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so sorry, sorry, sorry, sorry. 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
9: Just move.
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11: Mm-hmm. If you put no underwear after a shower, you got to put your drawers on first, not the T-shirt. You cannot put the T-shirt on first.
7: Yeah, you're right.
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11: end up looking like Winnie the Pooh.
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15: Hey, who knew it went from grocery shopping to Russian roulette? It's crazy. Our food supplies has always been horrible, man. We've always eaten poorly, right?
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15: 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I mean, 30 years later after heart disease and diabetes. Now, we got same-day service, Jack. 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
1: That was Lauryn Hill. Can't take my eyes off of you. That goes to all you shoplifters out there. that's where your booster's at. On the next Hughley show, if you're not going to Happy Hour, no worries. We're going to bring the party straight to you with the Hughley House Party. 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
8: That was Lauryn Hill. Can't take my eyes off of you. 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We're going to bring the party straight to you with the Hughley House Party. 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
9: F.U.D.L. 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
8: Plus, we're going to give you another hot new song with my day butt of the week. 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
8: I mean, one time we was on a plane coming from San Francisco, and this dude, this lady had wrote a note talking about sex trafficking, and they jammed a plane up, and that agent from American got on everybody. Mr. Hughley and his party are leaving right now. We walked past them white people and drove past them in a Cadillac Escalade. I'm like, commoners. I'm so
9: those poor people.
8: They treat me so good, I feel white. I knew. I was like, is this what it is? If this what it is, it's the D.L. Hughley Show.
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8: I was reading today, and it talked about how leprosy is making a comeback in Florida.
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10: Legionnaires. 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
9: Famous diseases from the Bible.
8: 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Yeah. Polio. 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
18: Just move.
17: Do you have wrecks? 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Just move. Get out the way. 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
1: 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They be doing the dog, y'all.

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9: It's just sound it's, like
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0: I was reading today, and it talked about how leprosy is making a comeback in Florida.
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0: I mean, one time we was on a plane coming from San Francisco, and this dude, this lady had wrote a note talking about sex trafficking, and they jammed a plane up, and that agent from American got on everybody. I know Mr. Hughley and his party are leaving right now. We walked past the white people and drove past them in a Cadillac Escalade. I'm like, commoners. I was so
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7: y'all see the video out right now? 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We already cleaned up the kitchen. Y'all just linger. Don't linger. They be like lingering.
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7: Come in there with that mop bucket and some pajamas on the ass and say, hey, what y'all getting ready to do?
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9: Honestly speaking, I grew up in an all-white area.
10: Of course.
9: I don't have to even say anything about color or anything when you hear the name. So my best friend's name was Mary Margaret. I'm not even kidding. Mary friend. Margaret, Missy, and Gina.
10: Yeah.
9: I would do sleepovers at their house and we would sleep in a barn. That's not, I'm not even kidding.
11: Yeah. Because true. Of you.
9: Yeah. No, that's not true. Because of a different set. You know what?
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6: Mm-hmm. If you put no underwear after a shower, you got to put your drawers on first, not the T-shirt. 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
6: No, sir.
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6: End up looking like Winnie the Pooh.
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0: That was Lauryn Hill. Can't take my eyes off of you. That goes to all you shoplifters out there. that's where your booster's at. On the next Hughley Show, if you're not going to Happy Hour, no worries. We're going to bring the party straight to you with the Hughley House Party. 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
1: Yo, yo, what up, y'all? 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They be doing the dog, y'all.

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7: Would you have sang R&B?
8: No, I can't sing. I write R&B, but I wouldn't sing R&B. Yeah. I've written some R&B songs for some artists.
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7: Correct in the error. Thank you.
12: All right. 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
9: We got Neo in the building.
18: Yes, sir.
9: All right, what's one thing you secretly terrible at that people might assume that you might be good at?
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9: 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Neo?
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19: Do you have wrecks? 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Just move. 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
7: I mean, one time we was on a plane coming from San Francisco, and this dude, this lady had wrote a note talking about sex trafficking, and they jammed a plane up, and that agent from American got on everybody. 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

0: 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I am Q Parker. 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

0: 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The orange is brighter and the green is tighter. 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We will strike, strike, and strike again. 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
1: 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They be doing the dog, y'all.

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8: 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They be doing the dog, y'all.
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10: y'all see the video out right now? 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When I come in there with that mop bucket, y'all, I mean, we trying to clean it. We already cleaned up the kitchen. Y'all just linger. Don't linger. They
11: like
10: be
11: what?
10: Lingering.
11: Yes.
10: Come in there with that mop bucket and some pajamas on the ass and say, hey, what y'all getting ready to do?
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12: I was reading today, and it talked about how leprosy is making a comeback in Florida.
11: Goodness.
12: Rickets.
11: Legionnaires. Diphtheria. Everything.
13: Famous diseases from the Bible.
12: Measles. Yeah. Polio.
11: Yeah,
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14: We all going to be eating the ramen like we back in school again.
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11: Honestly speaking, I grew up in an all-white area.
13: Of course.
11: I don't have to even say anything about color or anything when you hear the name. So my best friend's name was Mary Margaret. I'm not even kidding. Mary Margaret, Missy, and Gina.
12: Yeah.
11: I would do sleepovers at their house and we would sleep in a barn. I'm not even kidding.
12: Yeah.
13: Because of you.
11: No, that's not true. Because of a different set. You know what?
3: 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Hughley Show in the evening.
12: I mean, one time we was on a plane coming from San Francisco, and this dude, this lady had wrote a note talking about sex trafficking, and they jammed a plane up, and that agent from American got on everybody. Mr. Hughley and his party are leaving right now. We walked past the white people and drove past them in a Cadillac Escalade. I was like, commoners. I was
13: those poor people.
12: They treat me so good, I feel white. I do. I was like, is this what it is? If this what it is, it's the D.L. Hughley Show.
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11: Mm-hmm. 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
11: Would you have sang R&B?
21: No, I can't sing. I write R&B, but I wouldn't sing R&B. 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I've written some R&B songs for some artists.
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8: Oh, wow.
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21: 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No, I can't rap. 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
8: Oh,
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8: There you go, Gary.
11: Correcting the error. 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
1: You want to do this? 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Now keep in mind that I'm an artist and I'm sensitive about my. Yeah. So y'all be nice about it. All right. Sisters, how y'all?

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10: Would you have sang R&B?
11: No, I can't sing. I write R&B, but I wouldn't sing R&B. Yeah. I've written some R&B songs for some artists.
10: Yeah.
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11: 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I'm just the first female rapper to ever sell a million records as a rapper.
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11: before any female rapper ever sold a million.
13: There you go, Gary.
10: Correct in the error. Thank you.
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8: I was reading today, and it talked about how leprosy is making a comeback in Florida.
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10: Famous diseases from the
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3: 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Hughley Show in the evening. That was Lauryn Hill, Can't Take My Eyes Off of You. 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Hughley Show, if you're not going to Happy Hour, no worries. We're going to bring the party straight to you with the Hughley House Party. 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
6: No, you're gonna dig. 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
7: think there's any correlation with all the regulatory committees that got disbanded, and now all these diseases and salmonella and explosive doo doo and everything happening?
8: Hey, who knew it went from grocery shopping to Russian roulette? It's crazy. Our food supplies has always been horrible, man. We've always eaten poorly, right?
9: Yeah.
8: But our food used to kill us slowly. I mean, 30 years later, after heart disease and diabetes. Now we got same day service, Jackie. You got that day.
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0: 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The orange is brighter and the green is tighter. Catch every game right here on the home of the Rattlers, 96.1 Jams. 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
1: 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Right here on Tallahassee's big station, 96.1 Jams.

0: like it. 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Yeah. Blackstreet Productions. We out, ride. We out, we out.
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You know, the Bible says in Psalm 27 and 13, David said, I had fainted, lest I had believed to see the goodness of God in the land of the living. And what we come to understand and know that even when it doesn't look good, it works for the good. To all those that are called according to his purpose, help me say,

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8: 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I realize this. 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You know what I'm saying? 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
9: Do you have wrecks?
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10: I know, at Ricky House, honey, you do not stay long because your patience.
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7: y'all see that video out right now? I pulled that mop out. When I come in there with that mop bucket, y'all, I mean, we already cleaned up the kitchen. Y'all just linger. Don't linger. They be like, lingering.
11: Yes.
7: Come in there with that mop bucket and some pajamas on and ask them, say, hey, what y'all getting ready to do?
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9: Mm-hmm. If you put no underwear after a shower, you got to put your drawers on first, not the T-shirt. You cannot put the T-shirt on first.
7: Yeah, you're right.
9: And then put the underwear. 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
13: I remember one time, we was on a plane coming from San Francisco, and this dude, this lady had wrote a note talking about sex trafficking, and they jammed a plane up, and that agent from American got on everybody. Mr. Hughley and his party are leaving right now. We walked past the white people and drove past them in a Cadillac Escalade, and I was like, commoners. 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
18: 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The orange is brighter and the green is tighter. Catch every game right here on the home of the Rattlers, 96.1 Jams. 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
13: I was reading today, and it talked about how leprosy is making a comeback in Florida. 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

0: Antonio Armani. Help me find a job. Young guy. You said the same thing. Anthony Q. Breeze, Mr. Do Too Much. DJ Trucker. 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
11: Would you have sang R&B?
12: No, I can't sing. I write R&B, but I wouldn't sing R&B. Yeah. I've written some R&B songs for some artists.
11: Yeah.
1: Oh, wow.
11: Well, look at you.
1: Really?
11: So you think you could rap?
12: No, I can't rap. I'm just the first female rapper to ever sell a million records as a rapper.
1: Before
12: any female rapper ever sold a million.
1: There you go, Gary.
11: Correct the error. Thank you.
8: All right. 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
5: I mean, one time we was on a plane coming from San Francisco, and this dude, this lady had wrote a note talking about sex trafficking, and they jammed a plane up, and that agent from American got on everybody. Mr. Hughley and his party are leaving right now. 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I'm like, commoners.
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1: Yeah, you're right.
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5: That was Lauryn Hill. 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
19: 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When I come in there with that mop bucket, y'all, we trying to clean it. We already cleaned up the kitchen. Y'all just linger. Don't linger. 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Lingering.
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2: I welcome you to the worship services of the Spring Hill Road Church of Christ, Highway to Heaven, already in progress with Minister A.J. Walker.
3: Got something. I'm excited up here this morning. I've known this young man since he was a little old boy. Little old bitty boy, man. And he knew just as much then as he knows right now. You know, he's always been a brilliant mind. And then I got the chance to hear him. I don't know what we were at Eastside for. I don't know if it was watch night or what it was. But I had a chance to hear him. And when I heard him, it was a familiar sound. It was you can tell, it make you do the same thing. It make you wonder where that come from. Make you wonder, how did he, y'all don't know what I'm talking about. Y'all ain't never looked at somebody and wonder how they know what they know. Well, it was obvious that God has called him. And I've known his father since I've been a Christian. One of the first people I met was your father. Taught me a lot about studying the Bible and navigating Negroes. And so I'm sure you're in the same educational program. But he's got a write up here. I don't need this at all. But CJ, as he's is affectionately known by people, you know, closer to him, is Cleve Allen III. He's a passionate and devoted servant of Christ, known for his dynamic presence, unwavering commitment to ministry, and profound ability to inspire through word and song. He is from right here in Tallahassee and serves as the minister of music at the Eastside Church of Christ. He leads worship there, Bible says, with excellence and devotion. This sounds like a commercial, son. You're going to have to prove this. Brother Allen is a gifted wordsmith, published author, powerful poet whose artistry reflects deep faith and purpose. As the director of the worship committee and the leader of the college and young adult ministry at his congregation, his ability to connect with people, whether through music, spoken word, or personal interactions, has made him a sought-after speaker at youth conferences and church events. All this to say, Brother Allen is a soldier in the mighty army of the Lord and is beyond excited to speak to us on this morning. So we ain't going to put him in the deep freeze, Spring Hill Road. We're not going to put him in the deep freeze. We're going to say amen, nod, amen. See mama out here? You in good hands. That's where the poet and song stuff come from. So he going to sound good when he sing, because if he don't, somebody going to tell him. Amen? Stop looking at me like that. Y'all know how it is. But it's good to see you here. And, of course, I know the rest of the family will be here, but his father is actually the minister over at Eastside Church. And so the Fifth Sunday Fellowship is today, so that's why they're over there. But we're going to praise God. We're going to be blessed by the word. Amen? And we're going to encourage this young brother who could be doing anything else. Who could be doing anything else but is preaching the word of God. We're going to encourage him to keep on encouraging us. Now, it looked like you brought a song leader with you. Is he holding that book for a reason, or is he just decoration? He just decoration. Okay. All right. So you have a responsibility now to come up singing. So when you're ready, I'm going to go that way. You want a microphone? See, he trained. He said, "Do I have a cordless?" Look at it. I present to you and introduce to others Cleveland Allen III. He is going to bless your life.

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2: Cause I know Jesus, he will fix it after a while, after a while.
3: Amen. Amen. Good morning. Good morning. And good morning. I am beyond excited to be here on this morning. Appreciative to Brother AJ, the minister of this congregation, for allowing me this opportunity. Thankful to Brother Mackey for reaching out. Thankful to the leadership and any other brothers who had a decision, had a word in the decision to bring me here on this morning. I bring you greetings from the Eastside Church of Christ, and I'm just beyond excited to be here. The title for this message is Looking for a Different Home, and my subtitle is It's Time to Move. Home, H-O-M-E. Holy oracles mentioned effectively. I'm looking for a different home. Helping others meet Elohim. I'm looking for a different home. Historical observations masking erasure. I'm looking for a different home. Hyperfixation on mental elevation. I'm looking for a different home. Hidden objectives melting eternally. I'm looking for a different home. Holding on to more energy. I'm looking for a different home. Hearing orders made efforts. I'm looking for a different home. Healthy older mentors empowered. I'm looking for a different home. Having open minds expands existing knowledge. I'm looking for a different home. My home, my safe place, my refuge, my comfort, my relaxation, my neighborhood, my peace. My joy, my love, my Lord, my God up above. As I live, since I have been placed on this earth to dwell, I have purpose in my heart to tell the lost world about a found word, a profound word, a word we need in a world where everyone is finding their way. But everyone finds themselves too prideful to seek advice. The life, the truth, and the only way is our Lord and Savior, Jesus Christ. I traverse God's turf, planet Earth, with the confidence knowing that I have a home beyond the skies. A better home, a perfect home beyond the skies. I am just a Christian pilgrim. I am just a soldier in the sure army of the Lord. I am just one of God's children. Who knows about the place where the saved shall see God's face? When Jesus calls, will you answer? When Jesus knocks, will you be home? How long will you sleep over at the trailer park of sin? God wishes to have a real relationship with us all. Some of us only want the blessings and the benefits of a benevolent God, but wish not to be associated. But church, if your heart is found in the wrong place, where? Oh, where can your soul be located? I'm looking for a different home. It's time to move. Please turn your Bibles to John chapter 5. And we'll begin our reading at verse

0: Number two. Again, please turn your Bibles to John chapter 5, and we'll start reading at verse number 2. And it reads, "Now there is at Jerusalem by the sheep market a pool, which is called in the Hebrew tongue Bethesda, having five porches. In those lay a great multitude of impotent folk, blind, halt, withered, waiting for the moving of the water. For an angel went down at a certain season into the pool and troubled the water. Whosoever then first, after the troubling of the water, stepped in was made whole of whatsoever disease he had. And a certain man was there, which had an infirmity 38 years. When Jesus saw him lie, and knew that he had been now a long time in that case, he saith unto him, Wilt thou be made whole? The impotent man answered him, Sir, I have no man when the water is troubled to put me into the pool, but while I am coming, another steppeth down before me. Jesus saith unto him, Rise, take up thy bed and walk. And verse number 9, and immediately the man was made whole and took up his bed and walked. And on the same day was the Sabbath. It's time to move. But you decide, is your move hurt or healing? It's time to move. Stuck or saved? It's time to move. Sinner or saint? It's time to move. Painful or peaceful? It's time to move. There are times in our lives where we settle in our sinful ways. There are times in our lives on this side of judgment where we get complacent in our crazy comfort zones. There are times in our lives where healing is on the other side of obedience, on the other side of faith demonstrated, on the other side of movement. But some of us have become stagnant. Some of us have become okay with Christian mediocrity. Some of us have become numb to our own deficiencies. Some of us have become slowful, and some of us have completely stopped church. Sometimes we house our faith in storage and store our trust in the Lord in the condo called stuck. And Jesus is knocking at our door and calling us to move to a different home. A better home. In the text, for the impotent man, his bed became his home. In the text, the impotent man, his infirmity became his home. His quitting spirit became his home. His camping complacency became his home. His stuck situation became his home. His unhealed understanding became his home. In our lives, our greediness becomes our home. Our ignorance becomes our home. Our gluttony becomes our home. Our lies become our home. Our temptation and addictions become our home. Our weaknesses and our shortcomings become our home. Our false images and false lies become our home. Our lust and our judgmental attitudes become our home. Our inflated egos and our holier-than-thou presence becomes our home. Our lack of confidence and our low self-esteem becomes our home. It's time to move, but you decide it's your move. For those who have stopped moving, What made you stop? How long have you stopped? And how many times have you stopped? And when will you start moving again? Church, notice the Bible didn't say the man was healed and he could remain complacent. Notice the Bible didn't say that Jesus healed the infirm man and he could lay in his bed all day. Notice the Bible didn't say that the impotent man could do whatever he wanted to do before he was healed. Notice that the Bible didn't say that the sick man could stay stagnant and stay in his bed of sickness. Notice that the Bible didn't say that the man told Jesus to wait for the right time. I'm not ready yet. The Bible didn't say that. Church, notice that the healing came with movement. The healing didn't come with a lackadaisical response. The healing came with movement. The healing didn't come with confusing doubt. The healing came with definite movement. The healing didn't come with an attitude. The healing came with obedience and movement. The healing didn't come with an argument or a debate, but the healing came with followed instructions and movement. The healing didn't come with a closeted miracle. The healing came with action steps and forward movement. Forward movement. The healing didn't come with the strain of shame. The healing came with confident steps. The healing came with movement. The healing didn't come with the stare of stress. The healing came with ordered steps. The healing came with movement. The healing didn't come with slumbering, sleepy eyes. The healing came with awakened eyes. The healing came with movement. It's time to move. Because I'm looking for a different home. I'm looking for a different home. I'm not looking for the basement of brokenness. I'm looking for a different home. I'm not looking for the garage of gossip. I'm looking for a different home. I'm not looking for the roof of rebellion. I'm looking for a different home. I'm not looking for the door of destruction. I'm looking for a different home. I'm not looking for the garden of greed. I'm looking for a different home. I'm not looking for the furniture of folly. I'm looking for a different home. I'm not looking for the interior of iniquity. I'm looking for a different home. I'm not looking for the walls of wrongdoing. I'm looking for a different home. I'm not looking for the windows of war. I'm looking for a different home. It's time to move. If we moved ourselves into the place of being stuck, we can move out and become unstuck. But you decide. It's your move. As a Christian, growth requires movement. Growth requires movement. No ifs, ands, or buts about it. As a child of God, maturation requires movement. As a soldier in the Lord's mighty and strong army, development requires movement. In our world, lives have been lost because people didn't move with urgency. Lives have been taken because people didn't move with care. Lives have been self-subtracted because people didn't move with self-love or self-care. But whether you like it or not, whether you confirm it or not, whether you accept it or not, whether you agree with it or not, at some point in your life, you are going to have to move. Whether you believe it or not, at some point in life, you are going to have to move. Whether life has treated you or mistreated you, at some point in your life, you are going to have to move. Whether you agree with it, whether you see it or not, at some point in your life, you are going to have to move. Don't make the wrong move. Lucifer was moved out of heaven. Don't make the wrong move. Jonah moved away from his calling. Don't make the wrong move. Peter moved his focus away from Jesus after walking on the water. Don't make the wrong move. Judas moved his focus to money and betrayed Jesus don't make the wrong move. Cain moved to kill his brother Abel don't make the wrong move. Adam and Eve were moved to eat of the fruit of the knowledge of the tree of good and evil don't make the wrong move. Paul initially was moved to persecute Christians don't make the wrong move. Simon Peter suggested that Jesus build three tabernacles. Don't make the wrong move. The prodigal son moved out of his father's house too early. Don't make the wrong move. In Luke chapter 15, after the prodigal son moved out of his father's house and used his precious inheritance, after he spent it all, after he wasted it all, after he reduced himself to feeding with the swine, after he became a citizen in a foreign country, the prodigal son came to himself. The prodigal son came to himself. The Bible does not mention exactly how long he was away, but what we do know is that he became a citizen in a foreign country. And I don't know if you know about citizenship, but his citizenship in a foreign country is an indicator of time spent where he was. Citizenship, for it to be obtained takes time. Citizenship, for it to be legitimate, requires a period of time spent in a particular country. So while the impotent man at the pool of Bethesda was a citizen to his sickbed, the prodigal son was a citizen of his ignorance in a foreign country. Don't make the wrong move. It's time to move. In Luke chapter number 15, verse 17, it says, "And when he came to himself, he said, how many hired servants of my father's have bread enough and to spare? And I perish with hunger. I will arise and go to my father and will say unto him, Father, I have sinned against heaven and before thee, and am no more worthy to be called thy son. Make me as one of thy hired servants. And he arose. And he arose and came to his father. And when he was a great way off, his father saw him and had compassion and fell on his neck and kissed him." The prodigal son was facing a life or death situation. And he was killing himself gradually, trying to survive on his own. The prodigal son experienced a famine in his attitude before he experienced a famine in the foreign land. The prodigal son experienced waste in his mentality towards respect before he ever wasted his life on material vanity. The prodigal son approached his father with a foreign request for his inheritance way too early before he moved to a foreign country. And just like the infirm man had to rise and move to find healing, the prodigal son had to rise and move to find refuge. The infirm man wasn't sick of his sickness. He wasn't sick enough to move until Jesus told him to move. Just like the prodigal son wasn't hungry enough to end his hunger until he came to himself. Both had to decide to move. Both had to make up their minds to move accordingly. Both had to put one foot in front of the other to move in the right direction. Church, some Christians moved out of the body of Christ and need to move back before it's everlasting too late. Some children of God have moved away from giving freely and forgiving and need to move into repentance before judgment day comes. Some Christians have moved the goalpost of excellence in order to accept lackluster love and need to move back into true worship and true brotherly love before Jesus comes back. Amen. It's time to move. When you move, how do you move? Do you dance around devotion? Do you beat around the bush of blessing others? Do you tiptoe around?
1: This concludes our broadcast of the worship services of the Church of Christ at Spring Hill Road, Highway to Heaven, with Minister A.J. Walker. Come

0: Nicole.
1: Greetings. Welcome to Conversations with Nicole. I am Nicole Everett, your host. And today I have not one, but two very special guests. My first guest is a daughter, a sister, a mother, a baby rattler, a Tallahassee native, and the communications director with the Sickle Cell Foundation Incorporated, Miss Carissa Hunter. Welcome, Miss Hunter.
2: Thank you.
1: You're welcome. And my next guest is a daughter, a wife, a mother, a Miami native just like me, a FAMU alum just like me, licensed clinical social worker, and the executive director of the Sickle Cell Foundation, Miss Velma Stevens. Welcome, Miss Stevens.
3: Thank you. Good morning. Thank you for having us.
1: My pleasure. So, the Sickle Cell Foundation is gearing up for the 45th annual Sickle Cell Foundation 5K run taking place on Saturday, September 12th at Jake Gaither Community Center. And so what can folks expect from this year's offerings, Ms. Hunter?
3: Well, our 5K run is an annual event. As you said, this is our 45th event. It is a family-friendly event. We have a 5K run, which is 3.1 miles, and then we have a fun run, which is 1 mile. And we'll have vendors out there doing screenings, doing health checks. We'll be doing sickle cell trait screenings and fun, food, laughter, time to catch up with friends, converse with friends. It's just a family fun-filled day.
1: Nice. Now, Ms. Stevens, talk to me a little bit about the history of the organization. When were you founded? And talk to me a little bit about the work that you all do.
3: Well, the organization was founded in 1980. We received our charter in 1984, meaning we became a state-recognized nonprofit organization, and it was founded out of the Urban League. Some parents, doctors, were people who had sickle cell disease, realized that there was not enough support for people who were living with this very debilitating disease, and they got together and organized and started providing support for families. And with children, in particular, with sickle cell disease, and providing education and financial support in the way of medication, prescription medication, rental assistance, housing assistance. And so that is still our effort today. We're still helping people who are struggling to care for themselves or a family member with sickle cell disease. Sickle cell disease is a hereditary blood disorder that primarily affects people of African descent, Mediterranean, Italian, anywhere where malaria was or is.
1: Mm-hmm.
3: And it's a very debilitating, sometimes life-shortening disease, but right now is no universal cure. And so we help those families. Sometimes we don't have a hematologist, a pediatric hematologist. So our children have to go to either Jacksonville or Gainesville. So we provide support with gas vouchers to get them there. We provide rental assistance for that parent who may have had to take off their job or to sit with a child in the hospital, or they themselves may have be living with sickle cell disease and unable to work. So we do rental assistance. We do utility payment assistance. We have a scholarship. We have actually three different scholarships, one at each school, to help people get through college and gainfully employed. We provide case management services, someone who helps coordinate those services so they're not missing medical appointments and things like that. We do educational presentations out in the community. We do sickle cell trait screening to the community because we want people to know their sickle cell trait status.
1: Now, you mentioned sickle cell trait. Talk a little bit about what that is and what maybe the implications of having sickle cell trait.
3: So, sickle cell trait is not sickle cell disease, but it means you are a carrier of sickle cell trait, meaning so when two people who have sickle cell trait get together and make a baby, that there is a 25% chance with each pregnancy that that baby will be born with sickle cell disease.
1: I see.
3: Sometimes people with sickle cell trait can and have reported symptoms like pain in their extremity. Usually they don't have symptoms, but there are cases where people with sickle cell trait do have symptoms, and those symptoms might include painful extremities, being easily tired. And with the right combination of being extremely tired, exhausted, pain, and sometimes an illness, sometimes that's the right combination for an awful event to take place with a person with sickle cell trait. And we've seen that in the past with athletes who may have succumbed to that combination of having those things in place.
1: Gotcha.
3: Yeah, particularly with physical activity.
1: Yeah. So talk to me a little bit about maybe some of the symptoms that folks might have if they have sickle cell.
3: So Carissa is the mother of a warrior.
1: Okay.
3: Carissa, would you like to
1: take
3: that one?
1: Please share. Ms. Hunter.
0: Of course. Of course. This is a really good question because I'm glad that Vilma talked about the sickle cell trait as well. It's a personal topic because me actually living with sickle cell trait, growing up with it, you know, I was knowledgeable of it, you know. Being a parent to someone with sickle cell disease, my daughter is 8 years old. Some of the symptoms can look different from person to person. One of the most recognized symptoms is the pain in the lower extremities, but it could also be in other parts of the body. The severe pain, we call that pain crisis, when those sickle red blood cells interfere with the normal blood flow in the body. But sickle cell disease is more than just pain. When those red blood cells break down in a person's body, things can develop such as chronic anemia. A person can become fatigued, shortness of breath, rapid heartbeat. There can be a domino effect of different things. You can see swelling in a person's body, jaundice, which is yellowing of the eyes. I've experienced that with my daughter. In her case, you know, we've experienced pain in the abdomen, which can be triggered by so many different things. You have environmental stimuli, temperature stimuli, even with certain foods. In my daughter's case, she can, you know, get too hot, or if she had too much sugar, that can trigger a pain crisis in her stomach. So it can of course look different to person to person. A simple cold can be an emergency and can be quite severe for someone with sickle cell. It can really increase risk of infections. There are so many serious complications involving the different organs of the body. Stroke, which is common in children and adults. You know, with my daughter, every year we get this test called a transcranial Doppler, which is a type of test that scans the brain and the heart. And they monitor her body to make sure that the blood flow is going where it needs to go every year. Because if it's not, it raises the risk of stroke, and even in children, which could be quite scary. But they do, you know, with the proper care and the team, if they're doing things right, they will, you know, monitor those things with a person living with sickle cell. So something I really, really want people to understand is that sickle cell is a whole body disease. You may look at someone with sickle cell and they look perfectly fine, but you can't really necessarily see the pain. You can't really see the fatigue or what their body is experiencing inside. And that's a part of why awareness matters. And we just want people to recognize symptoms, but also want our warriors to be heard and believed when they tell us they're hurting.
1: Indeed. Now, you mentioned the warriors. Do you all, have any type of support for the warriors within your organization, either a support group or some type of gathering that they can come together and just feel seen and heard?
3: Absolutely. We offer peer support groups. We serve the 8 surrounding counties, all the way from Jackson over to Madison, including Gulf and Wakulla counties.
1: Okay.
3: And so we offer in-person support as well as virtual support. And we also have a mental health professional where we offer mental health services. And so, and one of the things that we do as an organization is keep people informed about the latest clinical trials, about the trends in medication and treatment, and try to bring people together and keep our warriors informed so that they can make the best possible decisions about their health care.
1: Nice. Now, Ms. Hunter, I have seen on social media recently where a young man was supposedly cured of sickle cell. Are you aware of us being closer to a cure for sickle cell?
0: Yes, ma'am. And there's so many stories in research articles that are exciting. We do have treatments today that can potentially cure sickle cell disease. And traditionally, that has been through, some have heard, bone marrow or blood stem cell treatment, where a patient's blood-forming cells are actually replaced with the healthy cells from a donor. So more recently, we've also seen major advances in gene therapy, which is the FDA-approved gene therapies that use a patient's own stem cells, and they modify them so that their body can produce red blood cells that don't sickle in the same way.
1: Okay.
0: One of those treatments, there's so many out there that uses gene editing technology. And I think it's important for families just, listening to understand that a lot of these treatments are medical procedures. They do involve collecting, stem cells, chemotherapy, and some risk, but there are ways that I believe it gives us some kind of hope. But as a mother of a child, seeing how far the research has come, it does give me hope. And we're talking, about the possibilities for our children that, are affected. And generations ago, I'm in my 30s and my mother admits, I didn't know about these things. Mm-hmm. And even health professionals are still learning a lot of those myths that our foundation are trying to dismantle in the education process. Mm-hmm. So it's very important to know this.
1: Nice. Well, thank you for that. We're going to take a break right here, but when we come back, I want to hear more about the Sickle Cell Foundation Incorporated, but also want to hear a little more about both of you. So stay tuned for more conversations.
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1: Welcome back to Conversations with Nicole. If you are just tuning in, I am talking with Miss Carissa Hunter, who is the Communications Director for the Sickle Cell Foundation Incorporated, and Miss Velma Stevens, who is the Executive Director 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There will be on-site registration, right, Ms. Hunter?
0: Yes, ma'am.
1: Okay. And are groups encouraged to sign up, Ms. Hunter?
0: Yes, they are. They are. And we're so excited.
1: Okay. And this is a major fundraiser for you all, correct, Ms. Hunter?
0: Yes, every year during our September Sickle Cell Awareness Month, we host the 5K run for our community.
1: Okay, so this is Sickle Cell Awareness Month. Got it. All right, so Ms. Stevens, I want to kind of circle back. We were talking about the disease, and there was a mention of maybe testing that takes place. Can you talk a little bit about if somebody is being tested for sickle cell, kind of what, or screened for sickle cell, what are they looking for?
3: So at birth, every child born in a public hospital, it's screened for sickle cell. It's part of the newborn screening.
1: Okay.
3: So if you are born in a public hospital, then you would know whether or not your baby had sickle cell disease and or sickle cell trait, and you would get a letter from the pediatrician indicating as much. For those who were maybe unaware back before 1986, people were not screened for that. Mm-hmm. And so children could be in excruciating pain. And what was happening was their blood cells were sickling and they were being deprived of oxygen, which is one of the key things with sickle cell crises. And so then they would go to the doctor and they would run tests and their blood cells would be sickling often. They would be lacking oxygen and there would be a lack of oxygen to a major organ oftentimes. Mm. And what happens is over time, after so many crises and so many pain crises, those vital organs begin to become damaged and deteriorate. And that's usually what happens in sickle people who passed away from sickle cell related injuries.
1: Got it. And so what does the screening entail?
3: So the screening entails for what we do, we prick the finger, mm-hmm. we do the sickle deck screening, which tests only for the S gene. There are different types of sickle cell disease, but sickle cell anemia is the most common and the most profound. So that's what we test for. And we prick the finger with a lancet, put it in a solution, and if it changes to a particular color, then you have tested positive for sickle cell trait. Hmm. If it doesn't, then that does not mean for sickle S trait. If it doesn't, that does not necessarily mean you don't have sickle cell trait. It just means you don't have the S type, which is the sickle cell anemia. Okay. And so if there is a concern, it's like sickle cell runs in your family, then we would encourage you to follow up with the your doctor and get a electrophoresis test, which can test for all of the different types of sickle cell disease.
1: Okay. Well, again, thank you for letting us know. And you mentioned that the you all do these tests and that will also be taking place at the 5K run, correct?
3: Yes, correct.
1: Okay, very good. Now, you mentioned Ms. Stevens' counseling. Tell me about, because counseling is near and dear to my heart. I'm a mental health advocate. Tell me about what that looks like for your warriors.
3: So with having sickle cell disease. There are a lot of stigmas that go along with that, and we have, particularly with presenting to the hospital, we have warriors who have been traumatized by their treatment at hospitals. And so with all of that, with the anxiety, with the depression, not being able to maybe function at the capacity they feel like they should be able to, we have mental health therapists who can help with, we do talk therapy, who can help with dealing with the anxiety, with the depression, with the trauma, with the attention deficit. So we have someone who can meet with them on a weekly or biweekly or monthly basis to kind of help navigate that mental health terrain that they might be struggling with.
1: Okay. Thank you for that. So, Ms. Hunter, can you speak a little bit to, I noticed on your website that there's a mention of a summer camps. Can you talk a little bit about the Sickle Cell Foundation's involvement with summer camps?
0: Actually, I'll hand that baton to Ms. Velma because okay. She has some issue with that. With some of that.
3: So we collaborate with Camp Boggy Creek, which is down in Eustis, Florida.
1: Okay.
3: And every summer they host kids with a different disorder. And so one week they do sickle cell, kids who have sickle cell, and we help with transportation. This camp is at no cost to the person attending. They also have a weekend in the fall that they do for families. And so they take whatever measures they need to take with us, like swimming pool. They make sure the swimming pool is heated. And the kids have an opportunity to get together with other kids with the same type of disorder. And they do horseback riding, just things that kids do at camp without the hovering, if you will, of a parent. The kids describe it as an opportunity to just be a kid, you know, and there's a hospital or a clinic there, a doctor, nurses, social workers. They have all of those things in place in case a crisis comes along and they need to be treated.
1: Nice.
3: For anything medical.
1: That's great. So, Ms. Hunter, I'm going to try to pull you back in. Can you talk a little bit about what you all need? What does the Sickle Cell Foundation need from the general public?
0: Good question. Because we need our community to continue to involve themselves. We need them to show up, not just during Sickle Cell Awareness Month, but throughout the year. And so with right now being, we mentioned the 5K, that being our largest fundraiser of the year, those funds help us continue to be able to provide those services and support for our warriors and their families. The support doesn't always have to be financial. We need volunteers. We need businesses and organizations willing to partner and sponsor. We need churches. We do collaborate with local churches, schools, community groups willing to help us educate. We need our community to share our information, helping us reach as many people as we can, especially the families that may not even know that we have the resources available. We also need people to know their status, their sickle cell status, get screened for sickle cell trait and understand what that status means, and have those conversations within your family, because believe it or not, we are still dismantling the myth of, you know, sickle cell. A lot of people today still are afraid to either admit they have it or just don't want to know, but it's good to know for your family history. And then simply just show up for your warriors. You might have a friend, a family member. Listen to them, believe them when they tell you their discomforts or their struggles, mm-hmm. and learn about their disease so that they don't, you know, constantly have to explain or defend what they're experiencing. And Ms. Velma mentioned, you know, she talked about the counseling. From a caregiver perspective, I understand how sickle cell affects the entire family. When your child is hurting, when they're in the hospital, when you have to miss work, trying to navigate appointments every 3 months in everyday life, that impacts the entire family, the caregiver as well. And that's why I think supporting our community and for both the warriors and the family is so important. So we need the community to be aware of that.
1: Absolutely. Thank you for sharing that. So I want to move on to what I call my quick fire round. And this is just a few questions for you to answer briefly about yourselves. Y'all ready?
0: Okay.
1: All right. Ms. Stevens, what's the best advice that you have either given or received?
3: Ooh. Listen to your body.
1: Yes, that's a good one. Ms. Hunter, same question.
0: I like this question. I would say one of the best pieces of advice I received and something I try to give others is to trust yourself enough to advocate for yourself and the people you love.
1: Nice.
0: I've learned that you can respect professionals, listen to, you know, guidance and remain open to learning while still asking questions and using your voice. Mm-hmm. If something doesn't feel right, ask another question. If you don't understand something, ask for clarity. And if you feel like you're not being heard, keep advocating.
1: Next question, Ms. Hunter, is there a place on your bucket list that you'd like to travel to?
0: There is.
1: Just one.
0: It is. Just one, right?
1: Yes. Quickly.
0: Italy.
1: All right. Ms. Stevens, same question.
3: Hawaii.
1: Nice. All right. Final question is, what do you believe is your greater work, which would be sort of like the equivalent of your superpower? Ms. Hunter, we'll start with you.
0: My superpower?
1: Yes, ma'am.
0: Ooh, this is a good question. I think my superpower ability, let me say, I think my ability to connect the dots and turn what I've lived through into something that can help someone else.
1: Okay.
0: I'm naturally curious, so I ask questions, I'll research the research,
1: mm-hmm.
0: and I want to understand the why behind things. And so I, you know, go from there and translate it into something useful for another person.
1: Nice. Ms. Stevens, same question. What do you believe is your greater work, which would be like your superpower?
3: I think just the work that I do, I feel like this is ministry for me, mm-hmm. and the desire to help people move from one space to another space and being a part of that movement.
1: Nice. All right. I want to give you both an opportunity to give some closing remarks and tell folks how they can connect with the Sickle Cell Foundation, as well as invite them to this 45th annual Sickle Cell Foundation 5K. So we'll start with you, Ms. Stevens.
3: Well, I'd just like to invite people to visit our website. September is National Sickle Cell Awareness Month, and we have all kinds of activities posted on there, and including our Sickle Cell Sunday, third Sunday in September. It's nationally known as Sickle Cell Sunday, and we will be having a special service in honor of former Pastor Helena Barrington, who was a very strong and avid supporter of ours. And so we ask you to please come out, support us, and visit our website often, like us on Facebook, follow what we're doing, And just thank you for this opportunity to share.
1: You're welcome, Ms. Hunter.
0: I just want to thank you for giving us the opportunity to have this conversation and to bring continued awareness to sickle cell disease and sickle cell trait. I encourage everyone to, you know, that's listening to connect with us, the Sickle Cell Foundation, whether you are a warrior, a caregiver, a family member, or just someone who wants to support the community. There is a place for you, and we absolutely would love to see you at our 45th annual 5K walk run. That will be on September 12th. And as we mentioned, that is our largest fundraiser of the year. So every registration, every team, every volunteer, every sponsor, every person who simply shows up, that matters. And bring your friends, bring your family members, church co-workers, create a team. You don't have to be a competitive runner. Just come walk, run, fellowship with us. And most importantly, come stand with our sickle cell warriors and families. And remember, September may be Sickle Cell Awareness Month, but our warriors live with sickle cell 365 days a year, and we invite you to connect with the foundation, get involved, help us continue the work throughout the year, and we hope to see you on September 12th.
1: Well said. 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
2: 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They be doing the dog, y'all. Let's go.

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0: wrong. Young Guy. You said the same thing. Anthony Q. Breeze, Mr. Do Too Much. DJ Trucker. 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
18: I know at Ricky House, honey, you do not stay long because your pace
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18: 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Yep,
19: 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I pulled that mop out. When I come in there with that mop bucket, y'all, I mean, we trying to clean it. We already cleaned up the kitchen. Y'all just linger. Don't linger. 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
9: like
19: be what? Lingering.
9: Yes.
19: Come in there with
9: crazy.
19: That mop bucket and some pajamas on the ass and say, hey, what y'all getting ready to do?
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1: We are back. 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

0: It's the Sean Pittman Show on 96.1 Jams, where we talk about politics, sports, entertainment, and business. Here is your host, Sean Pittman.
1: Good morning, good morning. Welcome to the show. Hope everybody had a great, great week. And y'all, I'm excited about our guest this week. And listen, look, we always have, you know, we pay attention to the bowls here on the Sean Pittman Show because we believe in the bowls. And as much as college football changes and has changed, the one thing that's constant on this show is the era of bowl games is the pinnacle of excitement of college football. And but you know what? We've never talked to the CEO of the Chick-fil-A Bowl. We have talked to Eric Palms, and we've talked to the Sugar Bowl, and we talked to the other Eric over at the Fiesta Bowl. But today, y'all, we're going to talk to David Epps. He's the new CEO of the Chick-fil-A Bowl, and over 30 years working with the Peach Bowl. That's unbelievable, because that means they got good working conditions over there. And he leads the Peach Bowl's marketing, branding, and licensing and more. And y'all, he is, as we talked about last week, he is at the ACC Media Days this week. And we have an opportunity to talk to him. So you can hear him laughing because y'all know I was a comedian in my first life. But I've got David Epps on the phone. Dave, how you doing?
2: I am fantastic, Sean. It's great to be on with you.
1: Man, thank you for taking time. And listen, you've been with the Peach Bowl for a long time. You spent more than three decades with the organization. And look, beginning as an intern, now you're leading as a CEO. What has that journey meant to you personally, Dave?
2: Well, it's, you know, one thing about it, I joke around and say after 30 years, they either had to fire me or promote me, and they ran out of things to do with me. So, but you know, the truth of the matter is this is a dream job. For me, you know, like you, we've pursued careers in sports and college football because we love it and we love the good it does and we love what it means to people and players. And so for me, you know, I couldn't have dreamt 32 years ago that I was going to be sitting in this chair today, but I'm blessed to have been given the opportunity.
1: Wow. Well, we're happy for you, man. And again, congratulations. You took over this role from Gary Stokum, and who spent decades transforming the Peach Bowl into what it is today. Get us a lot of credit from it, but you've been there too, so you get the credit too. Are there any lessons you learned from Gary just working alongside of him? And what parts of his leadership will you carry on as CEO?
2: Yeah, there's no question. You know, when you have good people in an organization, and as a young man who was, you know, very early in my career, I was fortunate to be able to work with Gary. You know, he was already a fairly seasoned sports business professional at that point. And, you know, he and I share a lot of philosophical traits about leadership. And ultimately, we feel like a big part of our success is one is choosing the right people to do business with. And, you know, the ACC being here at the kickoff is one of them we've worked with. And it's ultimately doing the right thing all the time and respecting the people in and around you and aiming big, aiming high, because, you know, the truth is you're either growing or you're dying. And our philosophy is we should always be pushing ourselves to pursue the next thing and never be satisfied with the position we're in. And that's the way we treat things. If we were lucky enough to earn our way into the CFP, we're not content with that. We're going to work as hard as we can to try to make sure we're the best of those bowl games. So it's just a spirit of never relaxing and always realizing the harder you work, the greater impact that you can make. And, you know, my philosophy is that if we do well, we can do good in our community. And that's really what it's all about.
1: Yeah, that's a great tribute to Gary's time. And, you know, but every CEO eventually puts their own stamp on the organization. As you begin this new chapter, what do you hope will define David Epps' era at the Chick-fil-A Bowl?
2: Well, hopefully it's first off all, it's a period of stabilization. You know, there's so much uncertainty in college football right now. And we're trying to figure out a lot of it. I keep saying we're sort of at an inflection point inside an inflection point. And, you know, I want to make sure that we are set up for the future and can continue to do what we love to do. And the great news about us is that, you know, we're not trying to fix the floor. We're trying to raise the ceiling. So we're going to be looking at different ways that we can continue to impact our city culturally, socially, through giving and donations. And we're going to strive to put ourselves in a position so that, you know, 6 years from now, this current playoff contract will be up, and we want to put ourselves in a position where people look at us and say, whatever the future of college football is, the Chick-fil-A Peach Bowl has done such a great job, and Atlanta's done such a great job, we can't afford to not include them.
1: Yeah, and I definitely want to talk to you a little bit about, you know, the future of college football and how things have changed and the positioning for Orange. Positioning for bowls in general. But I did want to ask you, because you've been there for 30 years, and I think it's a great tribute to the leadership you all have provided and how you have grown Peach Bowl as a staple. You've got a great sponsor that you guys are. I mean, you're so close to Chick-fil-A in general. But you've officially been in the role for about 30 days. And as you, I mean, in my mind, I'm like, well, did there have to be a transition? Or, you know, what did you do, right? Like you started the next day, were there like things that you needed to change? Were there things you needed to learn? What was it like just sort of transitioning into the role?
2: Well, the great benefit we had is we knew 9 months out that Gary was going to be retiring. And so for me, I had him as a resource just to make sure that I was working on the right things, and that having been around here for three decades, there wasn't a lot that I didn't know, but you always discover some things. So I had a good chance to sort of ease into the role over a period of 9 months, so that when June 1 got here, it was really more about that day it being official than it was any major change, other than I did switch offices. But I moved into Gary's office, but other than that, it was a very smooth transition. And that's also just sort of a tribute to our culture and our staff, that we all knew what was coming and we prepared professionally for it. And I think that's made it really smooth.
1: Yeah. As someone who's been around college football for a long time, Dave, how do you feel about the current 12-team playoff format and just in general, what's working well, and where do you think there's still room for improvement or growth in college football?
2: That's a really good question. It's also a big question.
1: We might not have enough time for you to answer that one, but give it a try.
2: Because we're both huge, right? Because we're both huge fans. So I approach this from the perspective of a fan who just loves college football. I think I don't think there's another sport in the world like college football in terms of what it does for its communities and its participants and everybody who touches it. And so for me, the most important thing for all of us is trying to protect what makes this unique. And the reality is there are financial pressures that these conference commissioners and athletic directors are under like never before. The demand to be competitive is elevated like never before. And so I know that everybody is searching for the right model, you know, to say 12, 16, 24. Obviously, there are a lot of people who feel like 24 is a solution because it gives potential for more revenue and it gives the potential for more opportunity for teams. You know, my personal perspective is I just hope that whatever they decide on is that we have a playoff that rewards and recognizes elite teams that deserve to be a part of a postseason tournament. You know, we're I don't know where the line is, whether it's 12 or 16 or 24, but I know we just want to make sure that, and as somebody who's been in it, that preserves what we wake up loving about it every day.
1: Yeah.
2: And I know that's not a specific answer, hard to,
1: it's hard.
2: You know, there's no easy answer, but it's important on all of us to try to fight to protect the uniqueness of the game.
1: Yeah, you know, and from a bowl perspective, right? I mean, you know, and maybe I'll ask this as a question and not just make it a statement. But from the bowl perspective, when you think about the fact that the industry is ever changing, and the one thing that continues to be constant is, you know, postseason and the infrastructure that sort of sits there waiting on postseason. And the bowls kind of have to be ready for whatever the change is, right? And you've been around it long enough. Do you feel like that though the bowl system has changed so much that the importance of what it feels like for the locker room is still there?
2: Yeah, I do. You hit on the most important thing about today's bowl industry, so to speak, and that is we've got to be flexible and we've got to understand that as the demands on the game change, that the demands on the bowl cities and the bowl hosts change. So 15 years ago, the most important thing for us was having a 6-day bowl week so that we could reward players for a season well done.
1: That's right. Yeah.
2: And now for the six of us that are in the playoff, while we still want to reward those players, this is a business trip for them and they want to win and move on. And so our focus, while it's still on the players, it's also about making sure it is a turnkey, frictionless experience for the coaches and the administrators and the media. So it's a balance now, whereas before we were really focused exclusively on that experience. Now it's also important because the part we play is now a key part of that pathway to the national championship. And we got to remain flexible and focused on that and make sure that, as I've said, we've got to serve the needs of the CFP and the conference commissioners and make sure that we're keeping what's good about the game good.
1: Yeah. I hear it in your voice, though, Dave. I hear it in your voice that, you know, that, you know, there is the statement, the good old days, has a real, real meaning when you think about all that you just said, right? I mean, going from the 6-day time where you had all this planning to do and the experience, right, that you were putting in place for the players, for the fans, for the, you know, the coaches, the, you know, the administrators. I mean, all those people that you actually as a bowl that does it well, have to think about all those pieces and how to make that experience something they'll talk about for a long time. And when you get to where we are now, and that is significantly shorter, and now sharing with non-bowl potential venues, it's gotta be harder, right? In trying to make sure that the experiences that you're trying to make sure are there for all those factions. Do you have the time to do that now?
2: It's tougher, and you just have to do it in a different way.
1: Okay.
2: You know, I preached to our team, you know, we've got to just remember, let's control what we can control, and then let's turn obstacles into opportunities. And, you know, rather than sit back and say, boy, it's a shame we don't have 6 weeks to do this anymore, or wouldn't it be great if, We just remain focused on, okay, if we can't take our players out into the city of Atlanta and show them restaurants and attractions, how do we take the city of Atlanta and bring it to the players in the hotels? So it's just a different way of approaching what we do. And different doesn't necessarily mean bad.
1: Right.
2: Just means different. And you know, we're going to continue to focus. You know, let's squeeze all the good out of these opportunities that we can.
1: Yeah. Thank you for that. I know how difficult it is. I mean, you've got a really important job and you got to sort of be flexible. I think that's the right word. And you said it. I want to talk to you a little bit about the selection committee, the CFP selection committee, because every year the selection committee has a difficult task of deciding which teams earn those final, you know, playoff spots. From your perspective, what usually separates the teams that make it to that field from the ones that narrowly miss out?
2: Gosh, wow. You're above my pay grade now, but I'll tell you what, the selection committee has a really, really tough job. And I know it's human nature to want to poke holes in any group that makes a decision between a group of entities or teams. And so one of the really cool things that we've gotten to do as bowl executives, and many members of the media have gotten to do this also, is go through the CFP selection process through a mock exercise where they put us through the exact same thing that the selection committee members go through. And when you go through that, you really realize that they've tried to insulate that in such a way that all of the conspiracy theories that people have, and, you know, these guys probably got in the room and decided we're going to exclude this team. It's almost impossible to do that. The big challenge I think that they've got to work out is the value going to be on strength of schedule? Or is it going to be on wins? How do you mitigate those two? Because that gets to scheduling and whether teams are going to schedule more difficult opponents. You know, you have the conferences that have moved to 9 conference games now. It's really a thankless job. But if the playoff field goes to 16, that completely changes the approach of the committee, I believe. And if it goes to 24, the same. You know, it's going to force that group to maybe examine different criteria or maybe weight different criteria. But it is truly a thankless task. And I'm not as critical of that group as I know a lot of people want to be, because a lot of times there's no way to keep everybody happy. And I think they've really tried their best to preserve the integrity of the competitive value of the teams that make it in there. Last year you had some interesting wrinkles just with the ACC champion and, you know, JMU and Tulane. So, yeah, you know, last year was a little bit of a perfect storm with some strange things happening. But, you know, they've gotten that right, you know, far more than they have not.
1: Yeah. Well, I tell you, I live in Tallahassee, Dave. So the perfect storm really came for us. A couple years ago, right? I mean, man, what a, you know, I had, you know, some really good friends on the selection committee during that time. And I stopped speaking to a couple of them after that. But anyway, listeners, if you're just tuning in, I'm talking to the brand new CEO of the Chick-fil-A Peach Bowl, David Epps. And Dave, I'm so happy to have you with us just for a couple minutes more. That, you know, your bowl will once again host a quarterfinal on New Year's Day. What does that opportunity mean for you guys in the city of Atlanta as a whole?
2: Well, hosting playoff football is like nothing else in the country. We look forward to that. playing on New Year's Day obviously has a historical and a traditional meaning and a value. And, you know, when we can have a New Year's Day game, it's fantastic. We love it. We also love the fact that we get to take a time of year in Atlanta where the businesses are mostly shut down. There's very little tourism, and we get a chance to make an economic impact on our home market. So it means a lot to us for a lot of reasons. And that goes for whether it's a semifinal or a quarterfinal. But this year, falling on New Year's Day, and we don't know whether we'll be an early or late game yet, but it'll feel very special. It'll feel very traditional.
1: Yeah. The Dodd Trophy preseason, that watch list is out. It features some impressive group of coaches. I mean, Kirby Smart, Ryan Day, Marcus Freeman, Dan Lanning. Now, I know you won't make an official prediction, but when you look at this year's list, who are some of the coaches that stand out for you as strong contenders? And what are some of the qualities that make them worthy of that recognition?
2: Well, the one thing that makes the Dodd Trophy unique is our selection committee chooses the winner based on three pillars: scholarship, leadership, and integrity. So a coach could go undefeated and win the national championship, but unless they are a good leader and they've done it with integrity, they don't win the Dodd Trophy. Mm. And so you look at that list of men who are on our preseason watch list, and every one of them has the potential to have a remarkable season between the white lines. So what we do is we look at their APR, their graduation rate. We look at the amount of community involvement they have. We look at what type of young men they're graduating and the contributions they make to their communities. So it's truly hard to prognosticate because what they do on and off the field this season is a story that's yet to be written. And we'll do it again mid-season, where we will evaluate. The academics will not have changed at that point. The record on the field will have, and what they've been doing in their communities will have. So, you know, you'll see the list change a little bit mid-season because all of those guys are outstanding football coaches.
1: Absolutely.
2: And we're just looking for the ones that stand out as also great leaders and great men.
1: Yeah. Well, man, I appreciate you taking so much time with us today. And and listen, I also, you know what, I want to thank you've been at the Peach Bowl for a while, so I feel like I can do this, but I want to thank you guys for your contributions to the College Football Hall of Fame hall that you have there in Atlanta. Your contributions and partnership is really, really a special thing. And that whole, you know, that facility being in Atlanta, it's a big, big deal. And I hope it never goes anywhere. But I know with the support of you guys and Chick-fil-A that it can only get bigger and better. So thank you guys for everything you do there.
2: Our pleasure. We unabashedly say Atlanta is the capital of college football, and we're gonna continue to invest in it to make sure that never changes.
1: All right. Well, listen, David, I look forward to your leadership and to you and your family. Congratulations on just carrying on just a superb legacy of the Peach Bowl. And you know, we're in Florida, and so we're orange down here. And so I couldn't do this without a shout out to Eric Palms and all the great things they do. But brother, we're very, very proud of you and very happy for you. So, but we'll got to have you back on after you do a great quarterfinal here on New Year's Day.
2: Anytime. Happy to do it, Sean, and keep up the good work on your side. I'm sure we'll cross paths soon.
1: All right. Listeners, stay with us for a short Pittman Point right after this.
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1: Welcome back to the show. Y'all, I hate reporting on things like this, but I'm sure we've all seen in the last week or two A couple people have lost their lives following encounters with ICE. They died in very different ways, but both cases leave us asking the same question. Where's the transparency and where's the accountability? The first was Lorenzo Sagado Araujo in Houston. He lived in Houston for decades and was on his way to work when ICE agents stopped him and stopped his vehicle. Officials later acknowledged he was not the person they were looking for, but he was shot and killed. And his family is still waiting for clear answers about exactly what happened. Then just days later, a 28-year-old man in Florida died while fleeing from ICE agents. According to authorities, he ran into traffic and was struck by a tractor trailer. Yet another family is forced into grieving the loss of a loved one. I share these events because our government power must understand the true gravity and the consequences of their agents. When someone dies during or because of a government operation, families and the public deserve some answers. Our hearts can't help but feel for the families and the communities affected by these tragedies. We truly hurt for every life lost during ICE operations because they seem unnecessary and certainly senseless. And I'm talking including those who have died in detention centers where too many questions still go unanswered and too much remains out of public view. So for today's Pittman Point, let's continue to demand transparency, accountability, and the truth. Every family deserves answers, every life deserves justice, and every government agency entrusted with this much power should expect to be held to the highest standard of accountability. This has been the Sean Pittman Show, and we'll see you in 7.
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Iconic jazz musician Ron Carter, along with Ricky Dillard, Open My Eyes, music that you heard first right around Gospel Tracks. Brothers and sisters, let me tell you what's about to happen. I have phone calls from Gospel Tracks listeners throughout the United States. We're going to be sharing those with you. We're going to pray with some folks also. And music on the way from individuals like Zacardi Cortez. Fresh Start Worship is standing by. Plus a Gospel Tracks classical old school segment here in the first hour of Gospel Tracks this Labor Day weekend. Folks are out there celebrating. Be careful if you're traveling, okay? So it's Labor Day weekend here in the United States of America. And Gospel Tracks here, making it our business to bless you and telling you about our Lord and Savior Jesus Christ. After the break, get ready for more praise and worship like you've never experienced it before.

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7: My name is Charlene King Strickland, calling all the way from Riceville, Georgia. Pastor Walt Baby Love, thank God for you. Thank God for your ministry, just spreading the love and the word of God all over through the media. May you and your family continue to be blessed. I want to give a big shout out to my pastor, Senior Pastor Patrick Wilson at the New Birth Christian Ministry. Love you. Continue to be encouraged and have a blessed week.
8: Wow. Thank you, Miss Charlene King Strickland from Riceville, Georgia. She's a member of New Birth Christian Ministries there in Riceville, Georgia, where the senior pastor is Patrick Wilson. Congratulations, sir. You have a great member. She thinks the world of you. She's shouting you out here on Gospel Tracks Worldwide. And Miss Charlene, thank you for taking the time to call. We're just going to lift you up in prayer if we may. Most gracious, loving, and heavenly Father, as always, Lord, we thank you for our affiliate radio stations around the world allowing us to reach people like Miss Charlene King Strickland. We thank you, God, for the privilege and the opportunity of ministering to them and being a blessing in your name. Now, Father, we ask you to wrap your protective arms around Miss Charlene King Strickland there in Riceville, Georgia, and all the members of New Birth Christian Ministry, and continue to guide their senior pastor, Pastor Patrick Wilson, in your name. God, have him continue blessing people in his ministry there in Riceville. In Jesus' holy name, we say amen, amen, and amen. Miss Strickland, we're going to play this song for you. It's from Zacardi Cortez. It happens to be the number one gospel song in the nation this week. And you heard it first right here on Gospel Tracks. It's called Working on Me.

By Cliff John, giving his testimony about how his family came from Haiti to the United States, living in Brooklyn, then over in Newark, New Jersey, and his father being a pastor. And I saw the story, maybe you saw the national story also, about 50 people being deported from the United States that were Haitians. And when they got to the airport in Haiti and were being processed there, an outlaw gang attacked them, and out of the 50 people, 47 of them were killed and murdered

0: what's up? 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

It is Walt Baby Love, and it's time for this week's Gospel Tracks Medical Moment. I want to speak to you about something very, very serious that I want you to pay attention to. Just so you know, September happens to be Sickle Cell Awareness Month, and one in every 12 African Americans carry the sickle cell trait. In fact, one in every 500 African-American births and one in every 1,000 to 4,000 Hispanics either carry the trait or has the disease itself. For a baby to be born with this disease, both parents must carry the sickle cell trait. What most people don't know is that this disease affects millions internationally, especially those of sub-Saharan ancestry, people of Africa, those from Spanish-speaking countries, and the Mediterranean. Now, sickle cell is a genetic disorder characterized by sickle-shaped blood cells that stick to the narrow blood vessels, blocking blood flow. Symptoms of sickle cell include fatigue, paleness, shortness of breath, eye problems, and stroke. Now, although there is no cure, listen closely, sickle cell can be treated with expensive gene therapy. Fortunately, researchers have recently made amazing progress with an oral drug that may offer more cost-effective treatments. Please, whatever you do, talk to your doctor regarding testing. Congress has designated September as National Sickle Cell Awareness Month. And please remember, early detection of this disease is very important. That's this week's timely and informative Gospel Tracks Medical Moment. Let's get back into our praise and worship. Here's a piece of music you heard first right here on Gospel Tracks, a collaboration between Nia Allen and Major. The song is called Just You Wait.

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8: 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Call us. Talk to us at the Faith Phone Line. Here's the number, 1-877-925-8568. That's 1-877-925-8568. Now, I know you have a testimony. I know God has done something wonderful for you in your life. Tell us about it. Oh, hey, maybe you just want to be on the Faith Phone Line prayer list. I got it. Tell us what it is you'd like us to ask God to do for you. Be specific, and it'll be our honor and our privilege. We'd be humbled to join an intercessory prayer with you and for you. Once again, here's the phone number, 1-877-925-8568. And if you can, take a moment, call us right now.
9: Walt, this is Eddie Green from Beaumont, Texas. I want to send prayers out to a good family of mine that lost a good soldier. Keep them in prayer. Jesus' name. Amen.
10: Good morning, Wallpaper Love. I'm asking for prayer. My name is Sarah Buell. I'm from Calvert, Texas. You have a blessed Sunday, and your ministry is on point, man. Thank you for your word. Amen.

0: know that them top flight drinks are real. So come out and join yours truly, DJ E-Zone, Sunday night for the Labor Day weekend bash. 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
1: Hey. Yes, I'm trying to get your attention. It's time for our inspirational thought of the week right out of God's Holy Bible. And it's a very familiar psalm that I want to share with you, but I want to say this first. I have a section in my Life Study Bible that tells us about all the psalms. And it tells us what the psalms really mean, right? Like psalms that bring us into God's presence. Psalms about goodness, and psalms about praise, and psalms about times of trouble, and psalms about confidence and trust. The psalm that I want us to repeat together is one of confidence and trust, the 23rd psalm. And one last thing, I've shared with you over the years, and in my Life Study Bible, the Bible I used when I was going to seminary, I have little notes in there for my youngest son, Stephen. And here's what I said back on May 20th, 1996, when he was 3 years of age, on my birthday. I said, Stephen, for mommy and daddy's sake, please memorize the scripture, because it will help you live and succeed all of your life. I love you as always, Daddy. I want y'all to repeat this psalm with me. And we're going to do the old school version from the King James Version of the Bible. You ready? The 23rd Psalms. The Lord is my shepherd, I shall not want. He maketh me lie down in green pastures. He leadeth me beside the still waters. He restoreth my soul. He leadeth me in the path of righteousness for his name's sake. Yea. Though I walk through the valley of the shadow of death. Notice it says the valley of the shadow of death, not the valley of death. Just the shadow of death. I will fear no evil, for thou art with me. Thy rod and thy staff, they comfort me. Thou preparest a table before me in the presence of my enemies. Thou anointest my head with oil. My cup runneth over. Surely goodness and mercy. Did you hear that? Surely goodness and mercy shall follow me all the days of my life. And I will dwell in the house of the Lord forever. That's the 23rd Psalm, New King James Version. Hold on to it and don't let it go. Brothers and sisters, here's music from my friend, fellow veteran, Jokia. Be happy with this life that God has given you. Have joy.

0: Thank you, Tasha Page Lockhart. Let's have a little prayer if you can. I want you to bow your heads. Precious, everlasting, and loving God, we thank you for blessing us today with this brand new mercy. God, as we go forth, let us represent you properly. Reach out right now. Touch those who are in need, Father. Touch those who have all types of needs, whether they're physical needs, spiritual needs, financial needs, whatever it happens to be. Please grant their request. In Jesus' holy name, we believe you'll do it. Because you said, whatever you ask for in my name, my Father will give it to you. Do it for us, God. In his name, we say amen. Amen and amen. Let me tell you what's coming up in the third hour of Gospel Tracks. I've got music on the way from Darwin Hobbs. Javon Dewan is standing by. Jason Nelson's coming your way. A Gospel Tracks flashback. Brand new music from B.B. Winans that I want to share with you. Anthony Brown and Group Therapy doing what they always do. Plus Dietrich Hatton and the Hill City Collective. All that and a whole lot more as we continue praising his holy name in the third hour of Gospel Tracks. This is definitely Walt Baby Love. Sweet for
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0: This is such a crazy feeling, though. I don't want to get too attached, but I feel like I already am. 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Right?
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10: If you put no underwear after a shower, you got to put your drawers on first, not the T-shirt. 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
10: just end up looking like Winnie the Pooh.
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10: Would you have sang R&B?
13: No, I can't sing. I write R&B, but I wouldn't sing R&B. Yeah. I've written some R&B songs for some artists.
10: Yeah.
13: Oh,
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10: So you think you could rap?
13: 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No, I can't rap. I'm just the first female rapper to ever sell a million records as a rapper.
14: Oh,
11: you
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11: There you go, Gary.
10: Correcting the error. Thank you. All right. I didn't think he heard you.
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0: 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You know it's jamming because it's 96.1 Tallahassee's Big Station. 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
5: I mean, one time we was on a plane coming from San Francisco, and this dude, this lady had wrote a note talking about sex trafficking, and they jammed a plane up, and that agent from American got on everybody. Mr. Hughley and his party are leaving right now. We walked past the white people and drove past them in a Cadillac Escalade. I'm like, commoners. I'm so
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7: Would you have sang R&B?
8: No, I can't sing. I write R&B, but I wouldn't sing R&B. Yeah. I've written some R&B songs for some artists.
7: Yeah.
9: Wow.
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8: Oh, no, I can't rap. 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
9: There you go, Gary.
7: Correct the error. Thank you.
11: All right. 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
12: 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The orange is brighter and the green is tighter. Catch every game right here on the home of the Rattlers, 96.1 Jams. 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
5: Hey, who knew it went from grocery shopping to Russian roulette? 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
14: I was reading today, and it talked about how leprosy is making a comeback in Florida.
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14: Rickets.
15: Legionnaires. 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
16: Famous diseases from the
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18: I know, hey, Ricky House, honey, you do not stay long because your pace
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18: short.
19: I pulled that mop out the other day.
18: Yes, sir, honey. Yep,
19: y'all see the video out right now. I pulled that mop out. When I come in there with that mop bucket, y'all, I mean, we trying to clean it. We already cleaned up the kitchen. Y'all just linger. Don't linger. They like be lingering.
15: Yes.
19: Come in there with that mop bucket and some pajamas on the ass and say, hey, what y'all getting ready to do?
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0: the building. All right, what's one thing you secretly terrible at that people might assume that you might be good at?
1: I can't drive to save my life. I realize this. I'm a man that is aware of his limitations. You know what I'm saying? There's things I do exceptionally well and things that I should just not do. If you see me coming, just move.
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2: 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Today's matchup features two outstanding HBCU football programs as the Florida A&M Rattlers take on the defending black college football champions and top-ranked South Carolina State Bulldogs in one of the premier events this Labor Day weekend in all of black college football. I'm Brian Fulford. Joining me will be the Hall of Famer and national champion quarterback, Al Chester. And look, we appreciate you guys hanging in with us. We had delays. We're doing an abbreviated pregame because both teams who are, let's see, we were delayed for about an hour.
3: Easy.
2: Hour easily. Obviously, this was a 3 o'clock kickoff. Kickoff, it looks like it'll be scheduled for 4:30. So this will be a very abbreviated pregame, but we're excited to be here for this one, Al.
3: I tell you what, the Orange Blossom Classic is rich in history and tradition, and today is no different. Coach Quinn Gray and the FAMU Rattlers got the W last week at home against his former team. It wasn't spectacular, but there were some very eye-popping moments that left Rattler fans excited about the season. Locking up with the defending black college national champs in South Carolina State is timely, and a victory will send a message that the strike has been restored. We're in the bottom, so it will be raining. It's going to be hot. It's showtime.
2: Hey, well, we're looking forward.

0: or to hopefully no more delays in this contest. Albert, let's jump over to some of the keys to victory for this contest for the Rattlers and some of the players, some of the impact players that you'll be watching for today.
1: Well, we need consistency on the front line today. I tell you about it. Everybody's got to be consistent. The O-line has to make it happen for both the running game and the passing game. Play calling and play execution is mandated. We got to protect the football. No fumbles, no interceptions. Take what they give us and then take what we want. On defense, we have a new scheme. We got to play fast and very physical for four quarters. It's a very good South Carolina State team. We got to contain that talented quarterback, receivers, and backs. You know, we got to wrap when we tackle and minimize the big play. Special teams is going to be key. We got to cover those punts and kickoffs. And when we get field goal opportunities, knock them down and knock them down good. Key players. Now, they got some players and we've got some too. FAMU offense. Our quarterback, Isaiah Knowles, I think he's one of the best in the country. We got a speedy receiver outside, Kieran Jackson. He's fast. That guy can run. He can go. On defense, Antonio Kamen, he showed last week with three sacks that he is that guy. And Deion Villas is strong safety as well. Special team, Bobby Engsler was on the money last week. And so was Emil Bakari, our kicker. South Carolina State offense, of course, they play a two-headed quarterback system right now. We got to contain those two guys. And, of course, they had running backs who lit it up against Savannah State. They had five people to score touchdowns. On defense, their main guy is Jordan Franklin. He's their wheel linebacker. That's the weak linebacker. Marquise Lane Owens is the middle linebacker. And Tyler Jones is the rover. We got to keep an eye on those guys. They got two good kickers place kickers and punters as well. Domingos is their kicker, and Max Cobb is their punter.
0: All right, we're going to step away for our first break, the first commercial break of our pregame. We'll be back right after these words. This is the Rattler Football Network.
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1: Welcome back to our abbreviated pregame live from Miami Gardens, Florida, here at Hard Rock Stadium, where the Rattlers will take on the top-ranked team in black college football, the South Carolina State Bulldogs. Interesting history here between these two programs, Al, where for FAMU, FAMU enters this contest on a four-game win streak. Last meeting, of course, was 2024. Happened to be head coach Chinnis Berry's first season at South Carolina State. The Rattlers won that game in Bragg 22-18. This is not the first meeting, though, between head coach Quinn Gray and Coach Berry. These two met while they both were a part of the SIAC. They met in the 2023 SIAC championship game. That happened to be Coach Gray's first season at Albany State, and it would be Berry's last season at Benedict. We won't talk about what happened in that game, but I tell you, both coaches have a little motivation for some payback in this contest.
2: I tell you what, no doubt about it. Chinnis Berry is one of the great up-and-coming coaches in black college, and he's done a tremendous job. Every place he's gone, he's found ways to win. He got those kids believing in him every place he's gone. Now, Quinn Gray has kind of mirrored the same kind of projection. I mean, we expect Quinn to put a good package together for these guys. We're not going to talk about what happened last week, but it was a huge win for South Carolina State last week against Savannah State. They were able to run the football effectively and win big in Savannah. But it's going to be a different day today, and I think you're going to see exciting football here, regardless of the weather. It rains on both sides of the field.
1: It does. It does indeed. You know, this is one of FAMU's oldest rivalries. I mean, there are a few schools that we can say that we have played over 50 times. South Carolina State is one of them. The Rattlers own the series lead 33-26-2, currently on a four-game winning streak. We're going to step away for another break. This is the Rattler Football Network.
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1: Welcome back to our abbreviated pregame here from Miami Gardens, Florida, where the Rattlers are preparing to take on South Carolina State, the Bulldogs, here in Hard Rock Stadium. We are about 5 minutes away from the kickoff. Let's introduce the starters for the Rattlers. We're going to start on the defensive side because that was the squad that was lights out with a record 10 sacks, 16 tackles for loss, showed up and showed out last week. On the front for the defense, it'll be that man, number 8, Antonio Kamen. We called his name a lot last week. Absolutely. He'll be starting on the left defensive end. On the right defensive end, Reginald Camille. In the middle up front, it'll be 94, Mazio Randall, and 95, Daryl Jones. The middle linebacker, 44, Ryan Johnson. The will linebacker, Denzel Johnson, and Simeon Hines, also in the linebacking core. The secondary, Daylon Diston, number 44, the left corner. The right corner is Isaiah Davis. The safeties are Frank Cullum and Dion Villiers. On the offensive side of the ball, the big fellas up front, the left tackle, 75, Jeremy Fishkin. The left guard, 70, Christopher Williams. The center, 65, Tommy Bridgewater. The right guard, 55, Jordan Davis. The right tackle, Caleb Smith. Of course, the quarterback is none other than Isaiah Knowles, number 6. The tight end, number 18, Lawrence Wright. Behind Knowles will be starting Jamal Haley, the running back. And the receivers, number 13, Jamal Taylor. Number 3, Kieran Jackson. And number 0, Corey Petty. But we know we've seen quite a few of these guys in this receiving corps, so you're going to hear some other names, guys like Malik Denmark, Quan Lee, Armand Burris, and maybe more. Kicking for the Rattlers, it'll be Emilio Bacardi. He'll handle all the kicking duties, the punting duties by Bobby Engsler. Probably should have got some SWAC special teams love, just saying. The long snapper, Vin Quain. The kick returners will be Jamal Haley and Corey Petty. Real quick, Albert, what are your keys to victory for the Rattlers today?
2: 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We got to control the line of scrimmage. On offense, we need to get off to a quick start, be efficient and productive. No mental errors. 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We got a new scheme. I'm expecting big things. Special teams, a critical factor. 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Superb coverage on punts and kickoffs. And I tell you what, no miscues. 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
1: 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Come back with the kickoff live from Miami Gardens, the 2026 Orange Blossom Classic. 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
7: All right, we are about ready for kickoff as the captains for both teams are making their way to midfield. How about this look for the Rattlers today? A new set of uniforms coming out in almost a homage to the Orange Blossom Classic. If you saw the graphics online, you saw the graphic with number 22 Orange Blossom Classic. It is the, I'll call it the South Florida Orange. It's a beautiful bright orange trimmed with green on the shoulders with the Orange Blossom flower on the shoulder. Green numbers trimmed in white. White pants with the orange and green stripes. The helmets, a new skin on the helmets, going with the numbers. Al, you said you never played or you haven't seen. This is the first for FAMU, going with orange helmets, numbers in white, with the orange, with the white stripe trimmed in green running down the middle.
8: It's been a long time, I tell you what. That's old school for real, man. I tell you, we never had numbers on our helmets, but I remember seeing pictures of the Rattlers with numbers on their helmets. So I really like the orange blossom on the shirt, the jerseys. I think they're beautiful. Back in the day, they had some tough jerseys I tell you what, if I could have got one of those authentic ones, I might have had it matted and framed.
7: All right, well, we had the coin toss. I'll tell you who the captains are in just a moment. It looks like FAMU won the toss. There it is. Florida A&M won the toss. We will receive. The captains for FAMU on, the captains are number 11, Isaiah Davis. We have two number 11s. I believe it's Isaiah Davis. Number 8, Antonio Kamen. I can tell that young man just looks 6'3". He looks the part. Number 43, now 43 is not on our roster sheet, but if I go back to last week and thinking 43 was Emilio Bacardi, the kicker, he's listed as 46 on our sheet. And then number 7 most likely is Andre Powell, number 7. We have two number 7, so I apologize if it happens to be our other number 7, Chase Gillespie, but we'll get it squared away here shortly. Well, the Marching 100, they are not in their normal spots. If you've been to Miami Gardens, they usually are in the lower level. They're in the upper deck, right above where they normally are. The Marching 101 of South Carolina State is somewhere. I don't see them. They're probably in the upper deck as well. But I'll tell you what, both teams are ready to go. We've got a good crowd of folks that are filling into the lower bowl. And we are moments away from the kickoff. Game number 2 for both of these teams as we could say they both got a warm-up game last week of sorts, you know.
8: There you go. I tell you what's interesting, too, is that the Rattlers are receiving the ball for the second time on the initial kickoff. So I'm anxious to see the offense get out and matriculate the ball down the field against this South Carolina Bulldog defense.
7: The Bulldogs are in all white helmets with their block letter logo, white jerseys and helmets trimmed in their red and blue. It's probably more of a crimson and navy blue. I don't know their colors to be exact. All right, here we go. The kickoff from South Carolina State kicker Juan Dominguez. We're waiting probably on the signal from the TV folks. Back to receive for the Rattlers. Standing in the end zone, Jamal Haley. at on the goal line and standing on the right hash mark about 5 yards up is Malik Denmark. Final commercials. Weather temperature on the scoreboard says it's 76 degrees. I dare open these windows and see what is the weather looking like. I open the windows, Al, and I'm not hit with a blast of sweat, so it must be comfortable outside.
8: Well, it's a cool down because of the showers that we had
7: exactly
8: about an hour ago, because it was in the 90s when we first got here. It was hot as fish grease outside, but now it's great football weather right now. It's time to get it on. 76 degrees in the bottom. It's the Rattlers and the Bulldogs going at it.
7: You mentioned to me as hot as it was smoking earlier about 1 o'clock noon today when we were at Fan Fest. I asked you, I said, you ever played in weather this hot? I was surprised. You said no.
8: No, man, I tell you what, I don't remember ever being this hot when I played. I mean, I don't know what's going on, but it was super hot.
7: Don't call it global warming, because they say that's not happening, but that's what they say.
8: I think it's some global warming. It's something to that, man, because I'm going to tell you, I don't remember being this hot. The hottest ever been, you know, Tallahassee has a sneaky weather. It's sneaky hot up there. And, you know, we talked about the coldest place that we played, and I echoed that I thought it was Jackson State in the national championship playoff rounds. But it doesn't matter. It's cold or it's rainy. It's hot on both sides of the field. And it's showtime down here in the bottom.
7: All right. So we're going through a little of the pregame stuff, maybe a little TV-related issues that has us delayed. The kickoff, both teams are on the field. The bands are playing. South Carolina State ready to kick off. Florida A&M ready to receive. Just did a quick glance at the other contest happening involving two SWAC teams, and as somebody texted me and said, it is a Texas massacre happening out there in Prairie View, Texas. That's all I'm going to say. If you know, you know.
8: There you go.
7: Yeah.
8: Texas Southern is being taken out to the woodshed.
7: Yes, indeed.
8: Right about now.
7: Yes, they are. All right, well, the crowd is getting hyped, so the DJ and they're doing their part. South Carolina State fans getting excited. Florida A&M fans getting excited. We are hopefully close to kicking off here.
8: You know, you echoed about the crowd, but South Carolina State, they travel well. I mean, they bring a good crowd with them, and they're here today, as well as the Rattlers. A sea of orange and green everywhere.
7: Yes, indeed. All right, the officials moving out of the way. Looks like he's going to let Juan Dominguez kick off. And here we go. The 2026 Orange Blossom Classic is underway. The kickoff heading towards Haley and over his head and into the end zone. And so it'll be a touchback for the Rattlers. And they will start out on their own 25-yard line.

0: All right, here comes Isaiah Knowles. Out to the 25-yard line, and the Rattlers are starting in a shotgun formation. Jamal Haley to his left, twins right, twins left. Orange helmets down. Haley moves over to the right. Knowles to pass, right side towards the sideline, and it's caught at about the 35-yard line. That is Kieran Jackson with the reception.
1: I tell you what, Jackson is one of those guys who can run. He had double slots. He ran just a simple out, good pitch and catch from the quarterback and the receiver. Good confidence booster right off the rip.
0: Move those chains, gain of 12, first down, FAMU. Right back to the shotgun formation. Rattlers on the right hash mark. Knowles, Haley to his left. Single receiver, it's a handoff to Haley up the middle, off the left tackle. A nice run across the 40, nearly to the 45-yard line. Should bring up second down.
1: Tell you what, good push at the point of attack. It was a big hole there, and Jamal just hit that hole, and the rest was him.
0: Another quick handoff to Haley, and he is hit for a loss. On that tackle for South Carolina State was number 9, Jordan Dollard. It'll bring up third down and 7 for the Rattlers.
1: I tell you what, he was able to penetrate the line of scrimmage and get Haley right there in the backfield on that particular play.
0: 13:41, third and 7 on their own 40-yard line. FAMU in the middle of the field. Knowles in a shotgun. Haley to his right. He checks over to the sideline. Rattlers are running trips to the right side. A single receiver to the left is the true freshman, Denmark. The snap. Knowles drops back. Quick slant. And it's caught by Jackson. And he's going to get across the 50 to the 45-yard line. Move those chains. First down, FAMU.
1: Another quick slant after a clear out. Good pitch and catch from the quarterback to his receiver. I tell you, he's the guy you want to get the ball to, because when he can get it, if he can turn up, man, nobody's going to catch him.
0: Rattlers are into Bulldog territory for the first time today. First and 10 on the 45-yard line of South Carolina State. Knowles in the shotgun on the right hash mark. Haley's to his right. Dropping back the pass, looking, going left, deep down the sideline, and a little miscommunication there between he and Jackson. Goes out of bounds, brings up second down.
1: Yeah, I tell you what, Isaiah was picking on the guy who had man coverage. He had his guy, but it looked like it was a miscommunication, as you mentioned, between the receiver and quarterback. Everybody has to be ready to go, man. You can't take off a play in a game like this. I mean, that miscommunication, we got to correct. So when those opportunities come, we want to be able to take advantage of it.
0: Second down and 10 on the 45, 12:41 remaining. Receiver in motion is the tight end to the right side of the line. Rattlers on the right hash. It looks like it's a handoff up the middle to Haley. He's still got some room. Ooh, he nearly shook that last South Carolina State defender. It looked like somebody hanging on. It might have been number 12.
1: Yeah, I tell you what, Haley can run that football, man. He got a good push, good hold that time, and he was a shoestring away from breaking that for a long run.
0: Nice job. That was a 7-yard run for Haley. Brings up a 3rd and 3. Ball on the Bulldogs' 37-yard line. Just shy of the 38, actually. In the shotgun formation, Haley is to the left. Knowles and Haley along the right side, and he is wrapped up right at about the 40. And they're going to give credit to big number 99, Adarius Bonds, on that one.
1: Yeah, way too much penetration by the South Carolina State defenders on that particular play. They're trying to go into the right side of the offensive line, but they got too much of a push from the defensive line. It's going to be 4th down. And about 5 or 6 yards here.
0: 4th and 4. Ball on the 39. Rattlers
1: going for it.
0: Going for it here. 1st 4th down of the contest. On the right hash mark. Twins left. Tight end in motion. Knowles rolling left. Rolling left. Looking. Going deep down the field. Oh, and he overthrew. There's a flag.
1: Here comes the flag. He got some interference.
0: Yep. Quan Lee, he was... I don't know, you're being wrapped up, held by two South Carolina State Bulldogs.
1: Juan Lee was trying to run a deep corner route, and he was holding on to his jersey. He was holding him up. That's a good call right there. That's going to be a first down for the Rattlers.
0: Exactly. Pass interference called on the defense, and that'll be a first down for FAMU. Move those chains. Rattlers getting closer to the red zone. First and 10 on the Bulldogs 24.
1: You know, Brian, we mentioned last week, this is the best core of receivers I've seen in a long time. These guys, I tell you what, you throw it out there, they're going to go get it. These guys can run, and they can catch that football.
0: 11:10 on the clock here. Rattlers on the right hash mark again. Knowles in the shotgun. To the left is Haley. Twins left. Hand off to Haley off the left tackle. And he is chopped down. An offensive lineman lost his helmet. And he is chopped down by Miles Dixon and a couple other Bulldogs. It'll bring up second down and 10.
1: When you lose your helmet in college football, you have to come out for a play. So we're going to lose that guy for at least one play. And but again, we got to get that push. We need that offensive line. Now, we're inside the 30-yard line. We're targeting right now at least a field goal, but we need to go ahead and score a touchdown on these guys.
0: 10:36 to play here in the first quarter. Rattlers in the middle of the field. Knowles in the shotgun. To his right is Haley. Twins left, single receiver and right. Up the middle is Haley on a RPO. And he got to the 15, I believe. That's going to be enough for a first down. Nice job in the hole, in traffic. Made a couple people miss. Out, they're going to stay a yard short. Rattlers come, quick strike. Knowles right back to the line, and he found his receiver on the far right sideline. That time it was number zero, Corey Petty.
1: Little quick pass out there to his receiver to pick up that extra yard for that first down. But I tell you what I like is the play calling and the execution of Isaiah Knowles and getting the ball to the right guys. Get the ball to your playmakers and let them do. Haley is running like a madman. I think he was a little TO'd about not being able to run like he wanted to last week.
0: That was a quick play. So they went from one play to a quick throw to the sideline. Got picked up a first down. First and 10 on the 13. Ball is on the right hash mark. They got the Bulldogs on their heels right now. Hand off to Haley. Right side. There was a defensive back from the Bulldogs who came from the left side of the line. And it'll be a gain of 3. Well, actually, let's see. It'll be second down. Oh, no gain on that play. So we are at the far end. So the Rattlers are on the far end away from us. So second down and 10 on the 13, 8:55 to play. Nice drive here by the Rattlers. Keep this Bulldogs offense off the field. Knowles, another handoff. No, it's a fake. Over to the left side. Oh, and he missed the slant. Oh, that was intended for Kieran Jackson on a slant route. And it just, I don't know if it missed high or just went through his hands.
1: Well, I tell you what, that's a good play action pass. Jack just took his eye off it, I think. I think he was seeing touchdown, but that was a good throw, good pass that should have been caught and would have been a touchdown.
0: 8:45 left to play. Now it's third and 10 on the 13-yard line. Rattlers are on the right hash mark. Haley is still the back. To the left of Knowles. Twins right. Haley back to pass, looking. He's got pressure, running to his left. He's got a lane to the 15, to the 10. And he's going to come up short of the 5 at about the 6-yard line. There's a quarterback keeper. And it'll bring up 4th down. Let's see where they spot it. Field goal unit will come on for FAMU. They spotted it at the 8-yard line. That'll bring on Emilio Bacardi. This looks to be, and there's a flag. We got a flag. Okay, so FAMU is called with an illegal substitution. Still be 4th down now, but the ball will move back to the 13-yard line. So it'll be about a 30-yarder now. 30-yard field goal for Bacardi. On the left hash mark. The snap, the hold, the kick is up.
1: It's good.
0: And it's through the upright. So the Rattlers strike first. 7:50 to play in the first quarter. FAMU 3, South Carolina State 0. We'll take our first break. This is the Rattler Football Network.
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0: 14 plays, 62 yards, 7 minutes and 10 seconds by the Rattlers. They get a 30-yard field goal by Emilio Bacardi. The Rattlers have a 3-0 lead over South Carolina State.
1: I tell you what, I love the mixture of run and passes. We had that one drop ball that I think would have been a touchdown. Kudos to the offensive line. Good push up front. It protected the quarterback. Haley's the man. I tell you what, he's running like a madman. Quarterback on point, getting the ball to our playmakers, making good decisions. I like to see him go north and south when he's scrambling, trying to get that first down, though, as opposed to going east and west. Time-consuming drive. I love it because they're a running football team. They like to run it. They'll eat up a lot of clock, but the best way to beat a team who's effective running the football and off throwing, keep them on the sideline with long drives.
0: Well, Jamal Haley touched the rock 7 times in that last drive, so that was pretty good. Not the greatest, you know, in terms of the numbers.
1: Got another weather delay.
0: Oh, man, we got another weather delay that we've just been hit with. Wow. That stinks. Okay, well, as they said, in inclement weather approaching, that includes lightning. So they're asking for both teams to leave the field, and they're even asking fans to shelter in place into the mezzanine area. And
1: it's got to be frustrating.
0: Oh, that's got to be frustrating. This is now the second delay. First off, you had the warm-up and then the delay of about an hour and a half. Now we get this, and, you know, anyone who knows anything, that means there's about a 30-minute
1: delay. Yeah.
0: And then you got to come out, and the teams have got to warm up again. So,
1: you know, one of the things we talked about early is two things that's going to happen in South Florida. It's going to be hot, and I promise you, like clockwork, it's going to rain. And that's exactly what we're getting. The temperatures dropped down to 76 degrees. We got some rain and lightning coming our way. So bear with us, folks. We're going to play this football game. Now, you can believe that.
0: Well, we will get ready to take a break, and we will come back again with the lightning delay. That means at least 30 minutes before the players can return to the field for pregame. If you are wondering how this will play out, I would encourage you to log on to @FAMU Athletics on social media. And for the latest updated information, of course, you can also check out the Orange Blossom Classic on social media. But stay locked in with FAMU Athletics on social media for the latest update and the schedule of when the game will come back. We will prepare to step away and return to regular programming with our flagship station, 96.1 Jams. And when we come back, hopefully we'll have no more delays here at the Orange Blossom Classic.
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0: Anthony Q. Breeze, Mr. Do Too Much. 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
1: Live coverage of Rattler football here from the Hard Rock Stadium in Miami Gardens, Florida. Brian Fulford alongside Albert Chester. And we just finished our second weather delay, first in-game weather delay. And in case you missed anything in that very first possession by FAMU, we've only had one possession by FAMU, 14 plays. 62-yard drive that took up 7 minutes and 10 seconds led to a 30-yard field goal right before FAMU was about to kick off to South Carolina State. They ushered both teams off. The delay did not actually go the full 30 minutes, so I guess that's a positive sign. And we'll keep our fingers crossed and prayers up on how the weather holds for the rest of this contest, Al. Yeah,
2: absolutely. I tell you what, great drive by FAMU, that first possession, and let's see how the defense is going to show up and show out here.
1: And the kickoff is into the end zone. We did have a flag, probably an offsides against Florida A&M based on the flag is back at the 40, so usually that would signal a flag called against FAMU, or the kicking team, rather.
2: Wonder if coach is going to ask that the Rattlers kick it again or take the penalty.
1: I would think probably make him kick it again if he can.
2: Yeah.
1: I mean, even though the ball will come out. Yeah, 5-yard penalty. So, yeah, they'll make him re-kick it as offsides, and you'll make him re-kick.
2: That means the ball will be back 5 yards.
1: Kicking off from the 35 now instead of the 40. Or actually from the, let's see.
2: You're right.
1: No, from the 35 to the 30. 30, yeah. So now it's a little further back. So we'll see if Emilio Bacardi can get this one still into the end zone. As the last time, it was Charon Dorsey back for South Carolina State, who received it and took a knee. So Dorsey is on his own right hash mark. Also back to receive for South Carolina State is number 9. They have 2 number 9, so probably Malik Brightwell. Well, they've got 2:25 too, so we'll wait to see which one gets it. Okay, second kick by Bacardi goes left, and it will be 25. He'll field it at the 5-yard, going on the right hash mark, up the seam, right up the line, and he got all the way out to the 35-yard line.
2: I tell you what, that was a good kick, man, right down center of the field, and kickoff team ran down their lanes and was able to make that tackle and keep that ball inside the 35 or right there on the 35-yard line.
1: So that was Eric Paul Jr. on the return. So it'll be first and 10 for the Bulldogs on their own 35-yard line. Starting quarterback for South Carolina State, number 7, Keeley Watson in the shotgun, handoff inside. Bit of a draw right there to the running back, Mason Pickett-Hicks.
2: Yeah, got a little push there at the point of attack. Was able to pick up a few yards. It'll be second and about 3.5.
1: Another handoff for Pickett-Hicks off the right side, and he's going up down the sideline.
2: Some holding right there.
1: He's gone down the sideline, and there is no flags.
2: My receiver was holding the cornerback. I mean, it was plain as day. Ray Charles could see that. And the kid ran right down the field.
1: a big hole off the right tackle. And, yep, big hole right tackle. Up the sideline, untouched by Pickett Hicks. And South Carolina State has the lead in two plays, 6 points on the board. And on to kick the extra point, Juan Dominguez. And there's some movement up front. So it'll be, should be a false start against South Carolina State. We'll see what happens. Yeah, it is. False start called against South Carolina State. Well, that's a bit concerning. As quickly as the Bulldogs scored last week, it only took them two plays to put 6 points on the board against us. So they move them back 5 yards. Ball is spotted at about the 7.5 mark. Dominguez on to kick the extra point, 7:17 remaining. The snap, the hold, the kick is up, and it's good. So 7:17 to play. South Carolina State regains the lead, or gains the lead for the first time today, 7-3. We'll step away for a quick timeout. This is the Rattler Football Network.
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8: South Carolina State put 6 on the board, 2 plays, 57 yards in 28 seconds as Mason Pickett Hicks broke off a 58-yard touchdown run untouched. And that quick strike offense by South Carolina State still must be a little hot after last week.
9: Yeah, I tell you what, got a good push there inside to keep the linebacker and the defensive line away, but I don't want to sound like I'm serving up cheese with my wine, but the receiver clearly held the cornerback, the Rattler cornerback, to keep him from trying to make a play on that long run. But nevertheless, we're going to reload here, and the offense is back on the field here shortly.
8: Juan Dominguez on the kick for South Carolina State, back to receive for the Rattlers on his left hash mark. Jamal Haley, 5 yards up on the right hash mark, is Malik Denmark. The kick is going towards Haley. He'll field it right. Oh, it'll go into the end zone, so it'll be another touchback. And the Rattlers will start out on the 25-yard line. Well, the last offensive possession for FAMU was a good one. I mean, 14 plays, good execution. Obviously, we took advantage of a couple of penalties. And probably the biggest play was the missed opportunity we had to score. So let's see what Coach Gray and the offense dials up here.
9: You're absolutely right. Good mixture of plays, run and pass, and time-consuming drive is what you want. And when you got a potent offense like Carolina, you want to keep them on the sideline.
8: All right, ball spotted about in the middle of the field, close to the left hash mark. Knowles. And it's a fumble, and South Carolina State picks it up. And it was kicked around, a bad handoff between Knowles and Haley. And in the scrum, a South Carolina State defender just happened to jump on it, and he almost scooped and scored on it.
9: Yeah, this is one of the things we talked about. You know, you don't want to give these guys any momentum early on, and you got to keep leverage on both ends of the ball. They're trying to run that run-pass option. I'm not quite sure if Knowles was trying to pull it. He pulled it and pulled it right out of the pocket of his running back. But nevertheless, it was a fumble recovered by South Carolina State inside the 10-yard line.
8: Shamari Reed was the defender who picked it up. And so now it'll be first and goal on the 6-yard line for South Carolina State. Watson, the handoff up the middle, powering his way to the goal line and across the goal line, but there is a flag. It's a touchdown there for Josh Shaw, the running back, but let's see, there is a flag that came in right as he crossed the line. Let's see what they call here. Wow, a six-yard run. I see some linemen clapping. I think that's going to be against FAMU, it looks like. Yeah, South Carolina State. Yeah, it's going to be holding called against FAMU. So the result of the play is a touchdown. At the end of the play, you had a face mask. It'll be enforced on the kickoff. So South Carolina State now has a 13-3 lead with 7:04. Dominguez on the kick, the extra point attempt. Extra point attempt here by Dominguez of South Carolina State. The snap, the hold, the kick is up, and it's good. 7:04 to play here. And just like that, coming out of the break, the weather delay, FAMU finds themselves down 14-3
9: real quick.
8: After essentially only three plays.
9: Yep.
8: Three plays. A South Carolina State 58-yard touchdown. First offensive play turns into a turnover. And then one play later, they score on a six-yard rush.
9: You know, one of the things we didn't get a chance to talk much about because we had such a short window for pregame, but when you look at the people up front, their left tackle, 6'5", 285. The left guard, 6'3", 280. The center, 6'2", 307. The right guard, 6'1", 320. And the right tackle, 6'5", 310. They got big people on their offensive line. They feel good about being able to push, and they've had success, and we're seeing a continuation of that same success. Three plays, two touchdowns.
8: I was going to ask you what it's like or what players have to deal with coming out of a short timeout. But I haven't had a chance because the plays have been happening. And here we go with the kickoff from right at about midfield. And it will zoom into the end zone, into the crowd. So now, obviously, what is that like for the players? We haven't responded very well coming out of the break. They have.
9: Well, I tell you what, one of the things, they haven't thrown a pass. They feel good in running the football. I mean, we know it's been raining, been damp. The ball is a little slippery, but, I mean, they've had success running the football. They rushed for over 500 yards, 600 yards, I think it was, last week, and they got to feel good. I just talked about how big the people are up front, and they're strong guys. I mean, I got some inside tips this week that all of them are bench pressing over 400 pounds.
8: Wow.
9: So, I mean, they're strong up front.
8: All right, here we go. First and 10 for the Rattlers, 7:04 in the first quarter. Knowles in the shotgun. It's a quick handoff to Chase Gillespie. He's patient. He's waiting. And offensive line unable to get any push whatsoever. Might have lost a yard or at least, worst case, no gain on the play. Actually lost 1 yard, second down and 11.
9: Yeah, no push at the point of attack. Again, that was a little suspect handoff on that one. I'm not quite sure if Isaiah was trying to pull it or wanted to pull it. But you got to put that ball in there, and they got to keep leverage on both ends of the ball.
8: Four receivers set for the Rattlers. Ball spotted in the middle of the field. Single receiver left. Trips to the right. Chase Gillespie to the left of Knowles. Knowles dropping back the pass. Looking right. Rolling right. Throws towards the sideline. And it's going to be out of bounds. Intended for Armand Burris. But they're going to say he was out of bounds. Brings up third down and 11.
9: Well, I tell you what, they're playing man coverage, and I can see the guys pulling the jerseys of our receivers, and the referees aren't calling anything. Isaiah was trying to throw that ball. He looked downfield, and the guy was pulling our guys' jerseys, so ended up going to Ahmad Burris outside.
8: Now spotted on the right, hash mark, trips on the left side now. Single receiver right. Chase Gillespie is the single back to the right of Knowles. He checks to the sideline, made a change possibly. Here we go. The snap, Knowles back to pass, looking left, going down the seam, and he overthrew his intended retarget, Denmark, just a bit too high, and that'll bring up the punting team, and we've got a down offensive lineman for FAMU. The injured Rattler is holding his lower leg. It is one of the offensive linemen. So we'll stay here with the action.
9: Yo, Isaiah was trying to hit that guy down the seam. That's an easier throw for a quarterback, but you got to get that, loop that ball over. He felt probably a little pressured. He rushed that throw a little bit, which why it sailed on him and was fell incomplete.
8: 6:09 remaining here in the first quarter. And it looks like they're going to help that young man up, and it is 65. That's Tommy Bridgewater, the center.
9: That's crucial right there. That's,
8: yeah.
9: That center quarterback relationship, and I think our numbers are limited on that old line anyway, and we can't stand to have a guy out. He's a veteran guy, been around the block a few times with the Rattlers. So hopefully he can bounce back, and hopefully it's not too serious.
8: Bridgewater able to walk off with some assistance. All right, on the punt for the Rattlers now, Bobby Engsler, averaging about 46 per punt last week. We need Bobby to flip the field here. Nice high punt.
9: Up one.
8: It hangs. And caught at about the 30, and a nice tackle downfield by FAMU special teams.
9: A good coverage, punt coverage on that particular play. Good tackle. Only picked up a plus of 1.5 yards.
8: That was Shamonte Burgess, on the return. So it'll be 1st and 10 for South Carolina State. Rattler defense has only been on the field for 3 plays, and they're down 14-3. All right, so here comes Watson, and he's in a, let's see, Pickett Hayes is behind them. It's a toss. Nope, it's a reverse going left. It's a toss to the sideline. So they go a wide receiver running back toss. Pass is caught there by number 11, Malik Jones, out to the 44-yard line.
9: You know, when you get up a few points, you try anything to try to throw the defense completely out of whack, and that was one of those kind of plays.
8: First down for South Carolina State. Ball is on their left hash mark, still in their own territory. Watson checks to the sideline. Former FAMU assistant coach KJ Black, the offensive coordinator for South Carolina State. But I think there's going to be a timeout called. There's going to be a timeout called by South Carolina State. Their first. It is a 30-second timeout, so we'll stay. You know, one of the things I learned last week, Al, we have 30-second timeouts in football now.
9: I tell you what, you mentioned K.J. Black. K.J. was on the staff with Coach Willie Simmons. He, too, was a quarterback in the SWAC. He played at Prairie View and had a couple of stunts, I think, with in the National Football League with the Atlanta Falcons, for sure. And then I think he went to
8: I think he was with the Rams. He was with the Rams out there with Xavier.
9: Yeah, with
8: Xavier
9: Rams, Smith, yep. And then with the Falcons, yeah.
8: Now, one of the things I did hear in listening to Coach Chinnis Berry's show, even though KJ is the OC, Berry still likes to have his
9: hand in the offense.
8: Yeah. So it's not all KJ Blacks, but here we go. Back on the field here. 5:14 to play. Pickett moves to the right side of Watson. And it's a handoff Pickett up the middle, and he is wrapped up. Let's see, host of Rattlers. Right there, I see Kamen right there, and Kamen along with 95 Jones on the tackle. Be second down for South Carolina State.
9: Yeah, good push there by the D-line, and you got to wrap these guys up when you tackle them.
8: No gain on the play. Pickett Hicks, the single back, next to Watson. Watson on the left hash mark, looking to his right. He's going deep, and wow, what a catch.
9: It's a hell of a throw, too.
8: Heck of a throw and catch made to Troy Hillman all the way out to the FAMU 31. Yeah, to the FAMU 31-yard line. That's almost a gain of plus 20, nearly 25 yards out to the 35-yard line.
9: Nice post corner. He dropped that one right in there between two Rattler defenders.
8: first and 10 for the Bulldogs in the FAMU territory. Watson, a handoff off the right shoulder, and there's a tackle made by Justin Bostic to the 30-yard line.
9: The back picked up by 4.5, 5 yards on that route.
8: Right back to the line of scrimmage come the Bulldogs. Second and 5. Watson fakes the handoff. Looking, going over the middle. Over, intercepted. Justin Bostic with the interception at the 20. He's looking for some space, and he is tackled. And that one was overthrown, and there's the first interception of the game. Justin Bostic. All right, let's not celebrate too much. He takes it to the end zone. Daps up a few teammates. That's a great possession. Great job by the FAMU defense.
9: That first interception of the season.
8: I couldn't remember, yeah, so I paused. I caught myself.
9: That was huge. That's big time right there. He was trying to hit a crossing route against that zone defense, and the safety came up and picked that ball off. I like to see him take that ball and tuck it away, though. And but great defensive play by the defense. The whole this drive.
8: Great job by Justin Bostic, the redshirt junior from West Palm Beach Central High School.
9: He's playing in his back door here.
8: Exactly. Here we go. 3:41 remaining. Rattler ball on their own 19-yard line. Knowles in the shotgun. Back to pass. Looking. Goes deep to the sideline. He's got a man going deep and going up to catch it, but unable to come up with it was Kieran Jackson. One-on-one coverage out there on the sideline.
9: And when you get that man-to-man, you want to try to take advantage of it. And I tell you what, this kid has big-time speed. And that ball, like, it was catchable. But you got to credit South Carolina with a good defensive play.
8: Credit Knowles for getting that off so cleanly, because the pressure hit him a half a second after he threw it.
9: Right.
8: On his backside.
9: Yep.
8: So here we go. Second down and 10. Ball on the 19. 3:34 to play. In the middle of the field is Knowles. Chase Gillespie now is the single back to his right. Trips to the right. Two receivers stacked. Knowles, pressure up the middle. And ooh, he's hit right at about the line. And there's a couple of Bulldogs there, but the pressure came right up the middle. They're going to drop Knowles back to the 15-yard line.
9: Yeah, we got to find a way so we don't get our quarterback beat up. You got to neutralize that rush. And they do a good job. Like last week, you got to sprint him out, left to the go right. He can throw the ball either way, but let's not get that guy beat up too much, man. He's our guy, and they did a good job that time of
8: loss of four on the play. Third down and 14, 2:54 left. Knowles in the shotgun in the middle of the field. He has trips to his left. The single back is Gillespie, a single receiver to the right. Knowles back to pass, looking left. Dropping back. Look, he's got time. He throws to the right sideline. That one was more so just to get rid of it. And the Rattlers will punt.
9: That's the equivalent of a covered sack, if you want to look at it that way. Great coverage. Nobody was open. And nowhere for Isaiah to make a play. He tried to extend that thing. Kept his head downfield.
8: He did.
9: Which is what you want to do.
8: We haven't seen Knowles get out of the pocket and run yet.
9: Yeah, he's going to have to do some of that, I think, to neutralize some of this blitzing. And
8: Bobby Engsler on the punt. And hold on, there's some whistles and flags. A false start. False start called against FAMU. So that's going to push the ball back 5 yards. So instead of from the 16, we'll be punting back from the 11. Shamonte Burgess is back to receive for South Carolina State. He is standing at about his own 40-yard line. Engsler in the end zone gets it off. Woo, beautiful. High punt. And it takes a bounce at the 50, and it goes towards the sideline. Didn't take the rattler roll like most of them did last week. But we'll credit that one.
9: The turf is wet. That's why I didn't take that roll, man.
8: Great point. So the action will stay here as the we look over to the red hat and the TV folks, and they say, keep playing.
9: Well, we got a little bright.
8: I see some sun for the first time today.
9: Do we want to call it sun or just? Yes, I guess that's a little
8: well,
9: sun.
8: I hope that's what it is. Yeah, the lights are on, though, in the stadium, but no, that is the sun. And so here we go. 2:27 remaining in the first quarter. First and 10 for the Bulldogs on their own 47. Watson, the quarterback, he's got a big back to his left. That is Shaw, Josh Shaw. It's a handoff reverse. It's a quarterback keeper. So all kinds of misdirection right now by South Carolina State. It stays in the hands of Ronnie Robinson.
10: Yeah, Ronnie is that second quarterback. They got a two-headed quarterback system here.
8: And now it's Robinson. He is the quarterback, and there's the flags. False start called against South Carolina State. Offensive lineman moved early. So, yeah, that it's good catch there. They ran two quarterbacks consistently last week, Watson and Robinson. This is the first drive that we've seen Robinson. Hard to say just now, so early in the season, who's QB1, QB2, but
10: I think Robinson's the more effective runner as opposed to Watson being the more passing type, pocket passer kind.
8: Well, he's in the shotgun. Ball on the left hash mark. He's dropping back the pass. We'll see what he has. Steps up. He's scrambling, and he is dropped by, is that Kamen? Nope. Robinson will be quarterback keeper. Check that. That's number 44 there. Ryan Johnson there on the tackle. 1:42 remaining. Third and four.
10: Credit the Rattlers with good coverage that time. Nobody was open. Quarterback had to do it with his legs, and he's still short by 4 yards.
8: Pickett Hicks is the single back next to Robinson. Oh, we got a free play here for a Rattler jump. He goes deep down the sideline, out of bounds. And he went deep to the sideline for Malik Jones, and he was out of bounds. But they're going to get offsides there as Darryl Jones jumped.
10: Yeah, that's going to give him a first down. That's a five-yard penalty, but you get a free play. So I tell you what, it's a good thing
8: he took a shot.
10: He didn't catch that ball, but that was a good pass, high and outside to his wide receiver.
8: A minute 20 remaining in the first quarter. South Carolina State getting into FAMU territory now on the FAMU 42 yard line, 1:20 to play. Robinson in the center of the field. And it's an inside handoff and swallowed up by a host of orange jerseys. Led right there by number 44, Ryan Johnson, and a few other guys. They jumped right on Josh Shaw as they tried a little motion there and a handoff to Shaw. Rattlers were on it.
10: Had a lot of different kind of stuff going on in that backfield, but the Rattlers were right there, pounced on them, and for no gain.
8: We can see there's a lot of misdirection in this offense right now. All right, here we go. Not sure what the signal was, but 42 seconds remaining. Second down and 11, ball on the Rattler 43-yard line. Robinson in the shotgun. Some man in motion. He's running left. Throwing left to the sideline. Let's see, no flags. As the receiver fell down out of bounds. And he was being tightly covered. It'll bring up third and 11.
10: Yeah, when you can run the ball effectively, you can play action pass and open things up. Now, one of the things you mentioned earlier about Chennis Barrett saying he still calls some of the plays. He was an offensive lineman himself, so I know he likes to get down in the grind on the offensive line and run that football.
8: 30 seconds remaining in the quarter. It's third and 11. It's a big opportunity to get a stop here for FAMU. Trips to the right for the Bulldogs. Robinson, the quarterback, by himself. Nope, here comes a single back. And I think if I knew where the play clock was, nope, it did hit zero. So delay a game called against South Carolina State. So moving back 5 yards.
10: Yeah, this type of offense, the running game actually sets up their passing game, because you got to respect the running game. So if you play action pass, you know, you got these speedy guys outside who running decent routes, good routes, get that ball to them. It offsets, gives you the balance on offense is what Chennis Barrett is trying to do.
8: All right, Tyler Smith was the back. Now he moves out into the receiver set. So it's a five receiver set. Robinson back to pass, looking. And a drag route finds Robinson. Robinson finds Smith, rather, Tyler Smith. And he is
11: He's just shy
8: or maybe right at the sticks. Nope, he's short by about a yard or two. As Smith was coming from the left side, dragged across the middle to the right. And it's about a 15-yard gain. It'll be fourth and one. And that may very well be the last play of the quarter. It's on the FAMU 33, and it will be. So when we come back to the start of the second quarter, well, the officials, I don't know if they saw that the quarter ended. Okay, now they saw it. Okay, I was wondering. I saw it. They didn't see it. All right, so that's the end of the first quarter. It'll be fourth and one when we come back. South Carolina State leading 14-3. We'll be back for the second quarter. This is the Rattler Football Network.
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4: Getting ready for the start of the second quarter here at the 2026 Orange Blossom Classic. We've got the sun out. I think all the rain has hopefully passed us by, and we can just concentrate on football here going forward. A few interesting first quarter statistics. FAMU controlled the time of possession, 9:39 to 5:21. Again, the score, though, is 14-3. The Rattlers have only amassed 37 total yards, South Carolina State 132. So we're coming up on a 4th-and-1, ball on the FAMU 33-yard line. And they're finishing up with a few introductions. All right, here we go. 4th-and-1, ball on the FAMU 33. And the quarterback is in a shotgun. That's Robinson. Shaw's a single back. It's a handoff to Shaw up the middle. Who's hit right at the line? We might have got a stop there. Ryan Johnson. The defense is celebrating like he didn't get it.
5: He didn't get it. That's a good stop there by the Rattler defense. Yes.
4: Great stop by the Rattler defense. Ryan Johnson first on the play. Johnny on the spot. Linebacker busts right through the hole. And his teammates swallow up Josh Shaw. Great stop by the Rattler defense.
5: Had a lot of stuff going on in the backfield to try to misdirect and confuse the defense. But I tell you what, that was a big stop, huge play for the Rattler defense.
4: I always wonder, you know, sometimes. I'm glad they did it. I'm glad they stayed in shotgun. I always wonder, though, 4th-and-1, sometimes, Al, you just got to get up under center, right?
5: Absolutely, man. I tell you what, I would have been under the center. Rudy Hubbard would have been under the center.
4: There you go. All right, well. Rattler ball here on the South Carolina State 42-yard line. Isaiah Knowles is the quarterback. Jamal Haley dances off the right tackle, and he might not have picked up anything on that as he was hit by Jordan Dollard of South Carolina State.
5: Brian, until Isaiah Knowles pull that ball and run it, that play will not be effective. We've run that play several times and always come up goose eggs. If we get a yard, that's great, but we're not getting anything on that play. Isaiah's going to have to pull that thing on that run option, run pass option.
4: Ball is spotted back at the 32-yard line, second down and 11. Knowles fakes the handoff, throws to his right, and he tried to throw a quick slant. That was a... I don't know if that was a good read, misread, but he threw that to Mike Peterson Jr., who's making his first appearance of the season.
5: Yeah, Peterson was one of those guys that was highly taunted, had a great camp, spring camp and fall camp.
4: But it is his first game. So
5: looking for him to show up today, yes.
4: Yeah, so 3rd-and-11 now, ball on the 32. And that's actually where it started. I was looking at the clock, and they may have had it incorrect. So here we go. Knowles in the shotgun. Single receiver is Chase Gillespie. Knowles looks left. Pressure coming up the middle. And there was no room for anything. His intended target was Denmark, but there was no room for anything on that possession.
5: The passing game seems to be a little out of sync right now, and I'm not quite sure what's causing it. I don't know if Isaiah's feeling the pressure. But we're out of sync.
4: Well, there was some pressure definitely in his face there.
5: It's been pressure in his face all game. But, I mean, he's got to find a way to get that ball out of his hand a lot quicker. I would sprint him out, man, get him away from those guys. Let's just take half the field or nickel and dime, then come back and open up our running game.
4: 4th-and-11, ball on the 32. Bobby Engsler on the punt. A nice high booming punt. Burgess. And that ball takes a bounce, though, at about the 40, goes out of bounds at the 35. Nope. Let me see. Well, they're going to say it went out at the 40, so it must have took a bounce at the 45. Let's step away for a short moment for another timeout. This is the Rattler Football Network.
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4: Well, after the defense was able to force South Carolina State off the field, the Rattler offense still having a little bit of trouble getting going. Third consecutive three and out for the Rattler offense as we trail 14-3, 14:02 remaining. In the second quarter, it'll be first and 10 for the Bulldogs on their own 40-yard line. And in a pistol formation now, their quarterback, Ronnie Robinson, and they move to a shotgun single back to the left. It's a handoff to Smith, Tyler Smith, and he tried to get to the outside, but a great job there by 91. Terrell Jones and a host of teammates there. No gain on the play.
5: Yeah, good push there at the point of attack by the Rattler defensive line to hold the running back to no gain.
4: Correction, 1 yard gain on the play. Ball on the right hash mark for Robinson. Shaw is the single back. Twins left. Robinson rolling left, looking, throws to the sideline. Pass is caught, but a great job out there in coverage made by Caleb McKenzie brings up third down.
5: Yeah, little quick passes like that is what you want when you got a little pass rush and when you got an active quarterback who can move around and extend the play. Not enough for the first down, but it's third and about
4: third and five, ball on the 45-yard line. Mason Pickett-Hicks now is the single back there next to Robinson, the quarterback. Single receiver to the right, twins left. Robinson looking, in the pocket. It's clean. He's rolling out to the left side, trying to get to the first down marker. Jumps out of bounds. And clock stops. I don't think he got the first down. I it's a tough angle to see.
5: I see some laundry on the field. I was about to say, I think it was some holding against South Carolina. They're holding our guys inside, man. And let's see what happens.
4: Good call. Yes. Good call.
5: Yes.
4: So it's FAMU will decline the penalty. It'll stay because no gain on the play. So it'll be 4th and 5 on the 46. So the Rattler defense holds. So punting from the 46. Maceon Cobb on the punt. And FAMU's going to call timeout.
5: Yeah, you know, right now, Chinnis Berry is a gambler, and I could see them faking this punt.
4: Well, maybe that's what the timeout is there to talk about. We'll step away for a quick break. This is the Rattler Football Network.
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0: 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You don't know what you've been missing. Early's Kitchen.
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10: 12:32 remaining in the second quarter. It's 4th and 4 for South Carolina State. As FAMU did call that timeout, and a great point that Albert made was that you got to be careful of a possible fake. Yeah, and maybe that's what Coach wanted to, or the special teams wanted to make sure everyone knew.
11: You got to be careful. I mean, they're up, you know, 14-3. We just stopped them on 4th down. The ball is just right on the other side of the 50-yard line, midfield there. I can see him trying that.
10: One to kick right now is Macion Cobb, young man from Orlando Jones High School. And interesting, he got some FAMU ties as his brother, Ace, plays for the Rattlers. So Cobb, punt is off. And back to receive is Petty. As Corey Petty is hit all the way back at the 15-16 yard line.
11: A lot of time left in this quarter. I tell you what, since the first drive, we haven't seen the Rattler offense click at all. You know, I mean, I don't know if Isaiah's hit a pass, a real good pass. Since that time, come back and mix this thing up and get the defense off balance and matriculate the ball down the field.
10: Ball is in the middle of the field on their own 17-yard line where Knowles and the Rattler offense will take off. First and 10, 12-22. It's an inside handoff, and Gillespie is swallowed up about 3 yards in the backfield. Chase Gillespie. And that'll be a loss of about 3 yards for FAMU. Brings up 2nd down.
11: Yep, that's that same run-pass option play.
10: And we've got an offensive lineman that was had to come off as he was slow to come off the field. That was number 55.
11: No, that was Tommy Bridgewater. That was 65.
10: That was Bridgewater again?
11: Yeah.
10: Okay. It was.
11: He got beat inside.
10: New center for FAMU. Knowles in the shotgun. He rolling left, throws to the sideline, overthrew his intended target, was number 21, Jaquan Lee. And the pressure, Knowles just does not look comfortable right now.
11: Now, they're doing to him what we should be doing to their quarterback, keep him uncomfortable and make him uncomfortable and make him hesitate with those throws, that ball sailing on him. Those are the kind of throws he normally makes.
10: 3rd and 13 on our own 14-yard line on the FAMU 14. And Now it's South Carolina State who's going to take a timeout here. Interesting decision by South Carolina State to take a timeout here. And it'll be a 30-second timeout, I think is what they called here. So we'll stay here with the action. How do you get the offense going, Al? That's the big question that everyone is wondering at this point.
11: Somebody's got to step up, step out, and get us going, you know. And most players at this level, they play off each other. We can get somebody to make a big play, like the interception. I mean, we need somebody on offense to come up with a big catch. We saw it last week. You know, we had two highlight catches. But you got to protect the quarterback. We talked about that before. It doesn't matter who's playing quarterback. If you're not pushing folks around up front, you're going to have a rough day. It's going to be a long day. But we need somebody to come up with a big play and get us back in this game. And it's going to be third and long here. If we can get that right now, get some momentum, and eat the clock up and run this ball down the field here. Got about 80 yards to go.
10: South Carolina State, that was their second timeout of the half, so they have one remaining. 11:39 to play. Here we go. Back to live action. Knowles in the shotgun. Chase Gillespie to his right. They bring the line in. Knowles steps up. Here comes the pressure. He avoids it. He's on the go. On the move right side. Going towards the sideline, and he is tackled. And he is tackled, but there are flags on the field. In the secondary is where the flag is.
11: Hey, they've been holding in the secondary all game. I hope that's against South Carolina State.
10: Tackle made by number one, Shamari Reed. Here comes the call. Legal substitution called against South Carolina State. So it's a 5-yard penalty and
11: repeat third down.
10: So now it'll be third and

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2: Heck, we're not getting the kind of push we need.
3: 1 yard game, so now it's 3rd and 11. Third and 11, ball on the South Carolina State 41-yard line. Rattlers in a four-receiver set. They move the trips to the right side. Single receiver to the left. Chase Gillespie, the single back for Isaiah Knowles. He has to reach out to grab it. Steps up into the pocket. He's scrambling. He's on the move. Knowles up the middle, nearly to the 30-yard line. He's going to come up about 2 or 3 yards shy of where he needed to be to get the first down. Knowles with a great adjustment. He had to reach out to his left to get that snap and then decided to take off running up the middle of the field.
2: And that's what happens when your center goes down, the guy who's been snapping the ball to you, and you got a new guy in there. That ball got a little wide to the outside.
3: Rattlers are going to stay on the field. 4th and 3. 8:50 to play here. Knowles in the middle of the field. He's got the sun right in his face here, as it's the only part of the field where the sun is coming in. So let's see how this affects him.
2: He's got man coverage, though, to the wide side of the field.
3: And we got a timeout. So FAMU, the all-FAMU calls the timeout. So this is FAMU's second timeout that's called. That'll give us a chance to step away for a quick timeout. This is the Rattler Football Network.
4: 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If you're

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4: All right, 8:36 remaining in the second quarter. It'll be 4th and 3 for FAMU. Ball on the South Carolina State 33 as the teams come back out to the field. What would you like to see happen here, Al?
5: Well, I tell you what, I'd like to see us get this first down, one. Two, but I want to see us execute a play, take advantage of something that they're giving us. You got man coverage again.
4: Knowles in the shotgun. He's got the sun right in his eyes here. Gillespie the single back to his right. Snap, drops back the pass. Look, he's coverage. Going deep towards the end zone.
5: Interference, though.
4: Okay.
5: They've been doing this all game.
4: So he took a shot deep down the right side towards

0: the end zone. Kieran Jackson, intended target. But as Al said, looks like there's going to be holding. Yep. The back judge says it's holding going against South Carolina State. And the flag is actually at about the 17-yard line.
1: They could call this all game, man. They've been doing this since the kickoff.
0: So it results in a 10-yard penalty and a first down for FAMU. So it'll be first and 10 for FAMU at the 23-yard line.
1: We got to try to find a way to get this ball in the end zone. We need a touchdown.
0: Second time today the Rattlers have been inside the 25. It's a handoff to Gillespie. And there's a late flag that comes in as Gillespie's helmet came off. Now, it could have been ripped off. Let's see what happens.
1: I think it's face mask.
0: It
1: face
0: is.
1: Face mask, yes.
0: Yep, I wonder. That helmet came off as a result of the face mask. So that'll be a 15-yard penalty. That'll move the ball all the way down to the 8-yard line.
1: These Bulldogs thugging out, man. They thugging out on us. I'm going to call it like I see it, Coach.
0: You're not shy about it at all. So here we go. First and, well, actually, they put it at the, yep, at the 11. So I guess it must have been a half the distance. So here we go. First and 10 on the 11. Knowles in the shotgun in the middle of the field. Hand off to Gillespie. Dances around. Spins around. Going to the left side. And he is no gain on the play, really, to the 14-yard. Now, actually, technically, he lost 3 yards on that.
1: Yeah, I tell you what. You know, you want to run that kind of play against a team like this, you need a fullback. You know, but I'm thinking now, where's the tight end? The tight end would be perfect for a pass route in the middle of the field right about now. But if you're going to run that kind of play, you got to have a tight, you got to have a fullback.
0: Well, he's on the field, number 18, Lawrence Wright. He's on the left side. Knowles is on the left hash mark. Dropping, looking, going towards the end zone. He's got a man in the back corner, unable to come up with it. Was Kieran Jackson.
1: I tell you, that's a nice route there. Deep corner route. He's grabbing his hammer, man. But I tell you what, a good ball. That ball was catchable. Should have been a touchdown.
0: That was a good ball. Put it in the only spot where the only person could have caught that was Kieran Jackson. So now we've got a third down and 13 on the 14-yard line.
1: Jack is one of those transfer receivers from Edward Waters College. Got track speed.
0: Trips right. Quan Lee in motion. Knowles back to pass. Slant route and is thrown behind Quan Lee. And there's that tight end that you were pointing to.
1: The tight end, man.
0: Well, that'll bring out the field goal unit, and FAMU will kick the field goal here. And practically in the same spot as the last field goal attempt. This one will be about a 31-yarder on the left hash mark for Emilio Bacardi. Just inside of the hash mark. The snap, the hold, the kick is up, and it is good through the upright. So FAMU puts three more on the board, and with 7:23 remaining in the second quarter, South Carolina State 14, FAMU 6. Well, Al, we'll take the points.
1: Oh, absolutely.
0: We can't shy away from saying, hey, it's good to have points. I feel like this game is starting to level out now. We got over that little period where we gave up 14 points in three plays. But since then, it's almost been an even match.
1: Yeah, I agree. And I tell you what, the game is played in four quarters. So when you get an opportunity to score, you take the points every time, especially on a contest like this. You don't want to gamble. But somehow, somewhere, we got to find a way to get our passing game intact. Guys got to catch the football. I can tell you what, we left two touchdowns already on the field now. Mm. Jack missed that slant he dropped. And then that corner route right there, those are both two touchdowns right there.
0: I'm wondering, is anyone going to move that towel that's on the 40-yard line. It's been there for a minute. It's just bothersome right now, and
1: it's aggravating your coach.
0: It's aggravating me. I don't. All right, here we go. Bacardi on the kick. And he's going to kick it towards the right corner. Ooh, nice kick.
1: Good kick.
0: Yeah, he put it at about the 2, and it rolled into the end zone. I was hoping it didn't take a weird roll and go out of bounds. That would have been bad, but another great kick there by the FAMU special teams. And South Carolina State will start on their own 25-yard line, 7:23 remaining.
1: These Bulldogs trying to thug out, man. They tried to start a fight right there. And, you know, all that is intimidation. They're just trying to intimidate you. They're defending national champs, okay.
0: Number one team,
1: Number one team in the country. But, hey, you're in South Florida right now. You know, we're not going to be intimidated.
0: Well, South Carolina State goes back to their starting quarterback, Keely Watson. And he's in the shotgun, and to his right is Pickett Hicks. Hand off to Pickett Hicks, left tackle.
1: And got a wrap.
0: He got by a Rattler defender there, and he's going to pick up a big first down, a big chunk, maybe a 20-yard run going off to the left. He's down at about the 45. Yeah, about the 44, 45-yard line. That's a first down for South Carolina State.
1: Yeah, he's the same kid that took it the distance early on.
0: Andre Powell Jr. on the tackle. 7 minutes remaining here.
1: Somebody just moved that towel.
0: Thank you.
1: But it didn't go anywhere.
0: It didn't go anywhere. It moved like 2 yards. All right, here we go. Watson in the shotgun on the left hash mark. Another handoff to Pickett. Bounces around the left side. This time Bostic is there. Nice job by Justin Bostic and Daryl Jones.
1: Yeah, Pickett Hicks, he's 5'8". They got him listed 5'8", 162. But he's got quick feet, as we just saw early in the first quarter.
0: Bostic, playing in that safety position, came down and was able to make the tackle this time. Here we go. Second down and 9, ball on the 45-yard line. Watson in the shotgun on the left hash mark. Checks to the sideline. No receivers out wide, so it's a big formation or a bunch formation here. It's a handoff. Pickett, left side, right off the left tackle. And on the tackle for FAMU, I see 95 Daryl Jones as well as Anthony Baxter there to make that tackle. Third down for the Rattler defense. 3-yard gain on the play.
1: That's one of their favorite plays. They like to bring that. I think that's a tight end. They're bringing him in motion. Almost like to trap block someone, and the back reads off of him.
0: All right, here we go. Watson is in there. Tyler Shaw is now the back.
1: Big play. We need a big play.
0: Receiver in motion. Watson back to pass. Looking. Goes over the middle. Nice slant route. It's caught there at about the 30. Receiver breaks a tackle at the 20, and he's pushed out of bounds at the 15. 15-yard line. Pass is caught there by Troy Hillman.
1: Got too much space between him and the cornerback, man. I tell you what, you're going to play man coverage, you got to play man.
0: First and 10 at the 15-yard line for South Carolina State. Watson, handoff left side to Shaw. And tackled at about the 7-yard line by Andre Powell. 4:40 to play. Quickly back to the line comes South Carolina State. Ball is on the 7-yard line. 4:30 to play. Second down and 2. Watson pointing out the coverage. Trips to the right. They're on the left hash mark. Watson checks to the sideline, and they're going to change the play here. 10 seconds on the play clock. Back into the shotgun formation. They stay trips right. Handoff and coming down the line. Oh, it's a keeper. Quarterback keeper by Watson. Down at the 1-yard line. Had me fooled.
1: Yeah, but that's what happens when you have an effective running game. The quarterback pull that thing on that pass action, play action And you don't expect him to run it. Now you expect the other kid to
0: you
1: be
0: do.
1: The runner.
0: Exactly. Exactly. Well said. So it'll be first and goal. Ball on the 1 yard line for South Carolina State. They're in a shotgun formation. Inside handoff, and there's a touchdown right up the middle by Josh Shaw. 1 yard out, South Carolina State adds 6 more points to their lead.
1: Yeah, I tell you what, excellent play call. And, again, they pull those two big guys and the running back. I tell you, between Shaw and Pickett Hicks, they're having a field day. They're not real big guys, 5'11", Shaw 5'11", 220, but Hicks 5'8", 162. And that gives South Carolina State another touchdown. They're up 20-6 with a pending extra point.
0: Juan Dominguez on to kick the extra point here. The snap, the hold. The kick is up and right down the middle. So 3:31 remaining here in the half, first half. South Carolina State with a 21-6 lead. The Bulldogs do get the ball to start the second half. So this upcoming possession for FAMU becomes a huge one where we need more than a field goal.
1: Absolutely. Absolutely. You know, we've got to credit South Carolina State with a good scheme, offensive scheme. It reminds me of the old Green Bay sweep type blocking scheme. But they got big people up front who are strong, and the little small backs just lay back, and they just go north and south when they see that crack.
0: Well, South Carolina State, the number one ranked team in the preseason and after the first week of the Black College Football Poll, looking the part so far. Leading 21-6 on FAMU. 3:31. Back to receive for the Rattlers. Jamal Haley on his and the Rattler left hash mark. Malik Denmark on the right. It's kicked towards Haley, and it goes into the end zone, so it'll be first and 10 for FAMU on their own 25-yard line. 3:31 to play here in the first half.
1: And again, Brian, we haven't seen an effective offense since that first drive. You know, the last drive was aided by a fluke play, and then a penalty got us inside, and we still couldn't get the ball in the end zone. Got the 3 points. We got to turn 3 into 6 plus 1.
0: Knowles in the offense come out. He's in the shotgun near the left hash mark, actually in the middle of the field. And it's a quick reverse to the left side there to Petty. And that was an interesting play. Picked up about maybe 7 yards.
1: Like a little inside jet sweep.
0: Did he catch that off the snap?
1: No, the quarterback caught
0: it. Okay,
1: it
0: was a quick toss.
1: And he just tossed it up in there, and he caught it coming around.
0: It happened so fast.
1: And he ran inside the quarterback, not outside the quarterback.
0: Exactly. Second and 3, ball on the 32-yard line. Knowles back to pass. Quick slant. It's knocked down at the line of scrimmage. Knocked down by Jordan Dollard. And there is a South Carolina State defender who is down.
1: Yeah, Dollard is 6'5", 235. That's one of them big body guys. And he picks his arm up, and he's about 6'8", 6'9".
0: Yeah.
1: Able to knock that pass down. Trying to get the ball to the playmakers quick, early and often, and let them do what they do.
0: Yep, so we'll stay here with the action as the injured Bulldog on the field. Not quite sure who it was or what type of injury he took there.
1: You know, Brian, you mentioned that South Carolina State was the top team in Black College. The top 10 looked like this. South Carolina State, number 1. Alabama State, number 2. Got a penalty?
0: Well, if you take a look over towards the
1: FAMU bench,
0: FAMU sideline, heading towards the tunnel, we'll update and see what's going on there and tell you about what we just saw coming off the field. But the South Carolina State Bulldog, slow to walk off the field. No, he's walking off on his own. That is defensive tackle Joshua Barker.
1: Was that Kamen on the...
0: I was just going to say, more concerning, going off on a cart for FAMU was number 8 Antonio Kamen. That was alarming. All right, here we go. Back to the live action, 3rd and 3. Ball on the left hash mark for Knowles and the Rattler offense. Trips right. Knowles dropping back the pass. Quick slant over the middle. Intended for Quan Lee. Incomplete.
1: Playing straight man-to-man, which is what you want. Got to get that ball up and get the ball in those receivers' hands. So it'd be an easy throw right across the middle of the field, too.
0: So, again, we don't know when Antonio Kamen hurt himself to the point that he required a cart, but we just did see Antonio Kamen leave off the sideline on a cart.
1: And we haven't called his name.
0: I have not called his name since maybe the first drive. Bobby Engsler on the punt. Back to receive, Shamonte Burgess, and the Rattlers will take the delay. Well, there is a delay penalty. Not sure if it was intentional or not, because the clock had stopped on the incomplete pass. So it is 4th and 8 for FAMU now. Ball is backed up to the 27-yard line, 2:57 to play. And Burgess, he's standing back on his own 27, between the 25 and 30. Here's the punt by Engsler. And it's a high punt, angling to the left. At that time, it took a Rattler roll, and it actually hit one of the special teams guys who was down there. And they're going to down it at the 26, 27-yard line, somewhere in there. So 2:46 to play left in the quarter.
1: I tell you what, Bobby's got to be one of the better punters that in the country, for sure, in black college. He can hit them, flip the field, man, does a great job with that. Great coverage on that. That ball might have rolled another 10 yards had it not hit the Rattler coverage player in the back.
0: All right, 1st and 10 for South Carolina State. Ball on their own 28-yard line. Watson is their quarterback. They're in a pistol formation. Now Shaw moves to the right. Trips to the left. And a quick slant over the middle. He bobbled it. Oh, he had it in his hands. The receiver for South Carolina State. That was number 2, Troy Hillman.
1: And Hillman. Hillman just ran a little quick slant, man coverage. He was wide open. He dropped that one. I think he saw 6, too.
0: Yeah, he could have been gone down the right sideline had he actually come up with that. Probably tried to catch it with his body. Good for us that he did that. All right, 2nd and 10. Shifting formation again. 4 receivers set, 2 left, 2 right. Watson back to pass. There's some pressure. Pass is caught out on the left by the numbers. Unable to make that tackle was the DB for FAMU. And Malachi Jones picks up a first down as he shook off the Rattler defender.
1: Malachi, 6 feet, 190. And I tell you what, he shook off the DB like he was a snowflake.
0: 1st and 10. 2:15 to play. Ball on the South Carolina State 43-yard line. 2:10 to play now. Here we go. They may let this go down to the 2-minute timeout.
1: Probably
0: 3 seconds, yep. 2 seconds, 1. And that's the 2-minute timeout. So South Carolina State decides to let it tick down to the 2. So we're at the 2-minute timeout. We'll step away for a short moment. This is the Rattler Football Network.
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0: Woo! 21-6, South Carolina State leading the Rattlers here at the 2026 Orange Blossom Classic, coming out of the 2 minute timeout. Now, again, as you may have heard us mention, during that period when a South Carolina State player was in an injury timeout, we happened to look over to the sideline and saw Antonio Kamen going off the field with the assistance of a cart. You know, one of the things that we don't have at the collegiate level is sort of those sideline reports to be able to tell you more. So we just keep Antonio in your thoughts and prayers. And obviously, you know, the Rattlers have a short turnaround before their next game on Thursday.
1: Against another number one team.
0: Yeah, another highly
1: talented team.
0: Yeah. All right, so it'll be first and 10 on the 43-yard line for the Bulldogs in their own territory. Keely Watson is the quarterback for the Bulldogs, and he's in a pistol with Josh Shaw. And they do a shift, and Shaw moves to his left, twins right. Ball is on the left hash mark. Ten seconds on the play clock. Watson takes the snap. Looking left. Now he looks right. Now he's running. Goes to the right sideline. He skips it off the ground. Incomplete pass. Good coverage there by the FAMU defense.
1: Absolutely. I'll tell you what, that's what caused him to disrupt the play when he got good coverage.
0: Yeah, that, you know, we'd call that a coverage sack. I was looking at Watson the whole time through my binoculars, and I'm watching him, and you can see he wanted something left, and after about 3 seconds, when he starts looking around, it's like, okay, there's nothing there, and then he got out the pocket.
1: There
0: so,
1: you go.
0: All right, here we go, second and 10, ball on the 43. Watson by himself in the backfield, quick slant to the left, and it's bobbled. Incomplete pass. Troy Hillman had his hands on it, bobbled it, couldn't come up with it. Third down.
1: A little quick stop route, and the receiver couldn't control it. We'll take it.
0: Big possession, big play coming up for the FAMU defense. The Rattlers still have one timeout, 1:49 left to play. It'd be great to see FAMU get a stop and force a punt and give the offense one more opportunity here to maybe get some points on the board. A lot of running around and moving in the formation by the single back. It's Smith. Watson back to pass. Looking. Goes underneath. Finds a receiver. And great job.
1: He's short.
0: Yep.
1: He's short.
0: Tackle made by FAMU. Number five, Justice Cross. Great job by Cross to hold on, because that's what happened. He managed to hold on as the
1: got a wrap.
0: Malachi Jones caught it on a slant route over the middle. Yep, wrapped up, held on for his teammates. And with 1:37, FAMU uses their last timeout. And they're going to get, the offense is going to get another opportunity in fourth and three. They're going to reset the clock to 1:38. It'll be fourth and three for South Carolina State on their own 46.
1: Okay, now here's an opportunity for Chenis Barrett to fake.
0: Oh, you think this might be where he does it?
1: This could be it. I'm saying that because you don't want to give us the ball back, number one, but you're up 21-6.
0: And you get the ball.
1: And you only have 3 yards for a first down, and you're going to get the ball in the second half.
0: All right, well.
1: See what he can dial up.
0: Maxion Cobb on the punt for the Bulldogs. Back to receive. Corey Petty standing back on somewhere between the 10 and 15. The punt, Cobb, it's high. Petty to the left sideline, and he fumbles it out of bounds. No danger, though. Goes out of bounds at the 14-yard line. So it'll be first and 10 for FAMU on their own 14-yard line with 1:31 to play in the half.
1: Now you come out with your two-minute offense. Let's see if we can execute the two-minute offense better than we can the regular offense. Now, I mean, some teams have done that. They come out and they can execute the two-minute offense. But you still got to have people to block up front. We're not having success run blocking. And our quarterback and receiver seem to be out of sync the first half. I'm glad the game played in four quarters.
0: Knowles in the shotgun. He's on the left hash mark. Jamal Haley is to his right. Single receiver to his left, twins right. Pressure comes up on his left side, and that's a sack by Joshua Barker. Wow. Never had more than 2 seconds. Well, Barker came from the right and from the right side of the offensive line and actually got pushed into Knowles. So South Carolina State decides to take a timeout.
1: They're looking for and trying to sniff out an opportunity to get this ball back, man. And they're going to get it the second half.
0: So the ball will be spotted back at the 6-yard line.
1: Yes.
0: And South Carolina State still has a timeout after this timeout. So they had two coming into this. So they're going to end up having a timeout. And you got to imagine, Al, if this isn't a successful play for FAMU, that another one will be called.
1: Right.
0: As the crowd here at the Orange Blossom Classic has gotten energized enough to do the wave. I'm amazed after all these years. I remember when that first became a phenomenon. I'm like, wow, the wave, what is this thing? And it's still going after 30-plus years of fans in stands doing the wave. Amazing. A minute 15 on the clock. Knowles in the shotgun, on the heels, in the end zone. And Gillespie is wrapped up as a safety. Comes downfield, Shamari Reed, and tackles him. That's a 2-yard loss. Jamal Haley on the carry.
1: He didn't call a timeout, so.
0: Well, that may have been their last timeout. Maybe okay. They were just late to take it off the board. So it's now 3rd and 20 for FAMU. Ball is on the 4. 43 seconds left. Got to get out of the end zone here without turning it over. Or worse, Knowles. Hand off to Haley off left tackle. And he got to the 5-yard line. Now a helmet came off of a South Carolina State player. So they stopped the clock for a moment. Nope, the clock still goes. So 20 seconds left. FAMU does not have to do anything here. Even though the changeover has happened between the punt, and yeah, I think somebody just realized, hey, let's go to the locker room because we don't have to snap this. 5 seconds on the play clock. And that's how the first half is going to end. And it does. So the clocks are at zero. And the Rattlers are going to go to the half. As they have to figure out how to let which team gets to go. Well, hold on. Something happened here where... What's the white hat doing here? The white hat is not letting either team off the field, even though there should not be another play called unless there was a stoppage for the helmet coming off.
1: Right.
0: All right. That would be crazy if we have to run another play because the helmet came off and the clock stopped.
1: He's going to have a conversation with Coach Quinn.
0: So this is just the mere formality of doing it right. Okay, so with 28 seconds left, because of the helmet that came off, FAMU, there was an option to take 10 seconds off. And FAMU does choose to... I don't know what just happened here, Al, but let these kids go to the locker room and let us all go to the locker room and figure out how to get a good adjustment plan here. So
1: yeah. I think he was going by the book.
0: By
1: the book, and he could have let that clock just tick off and be done with it.
0: He could have. I appreciate the white hat doing his job. Did it well. All right, well, that's going to be the end of the half. Our score, South Carolina State 21, FAMU 6. The Marching 101 and the Marching 100 will get ready to entertain the fans at halftime, and we'll go to a break and give you some updates and things, and then maybe let you hear a little bit of the Marching 100's performance. It's halftime here at the Orange Blossom Classic. 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
8: 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I'm telling you, an accident, it could really happen at any time. 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And you

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4: Our halftime score here in Miami Gardens at Hard Rock Stadium. South Carolina State 21, Florida A&M 6. So how did we get here? Well, FAMU opened up the scoring with the opening possession, a 14-play drive, 62 yards in 7 minutes and 10 seconds, with a 30-yard field goal by Emilio Bacardi. Then we had a weather delay. Thanks, Mother Nature. Because coming out of the weather delay, South Carolina State, in their first possession, ended up with a 2-play, 57-yard drive, which was capped off by a 58-yard touchdown run by Mason Pickett Hicks. And South Carolina State took the lead 7-3. On the next possession by FAMU, one play, a fumble on a muffed handoff between Isaiah Knowles and Jamal Haley resulted in a fumble recovery by South Carolina State. They turned that around in one play from 21 yards out with a touchdown run by running back Josh Shaw. Correction, that was a one-play, 6-yard run for Josh Shaw. And just like that, South Carolina State had a 14-3 lead. Moving into the second quarter, FAMU was able to put three more points on the board by virtue of a 31-yard field goal by Bacardi to cap off a 10-play, 69-yard drive that took up 4 minutes and 59 seconds. South Carolina State would come back on their ensuing possession, and it would be Shaw once again with another run from 1 yard out, capping off a 7-play, 75-yard drive in 3 minutes and 52 seconds. Al, what are some, before I throw any other team stats out there, what are some of your first half thoughts?
5: Well, I tell you what, if ifs and buts were candy and nuts, oh, what a party we have. You know, the run blocking has been non-existent. The pass protection has been non-existent. The passing game has been kind of out of sync. And not to point my finger at anybody, but we left 2 touchdowns out there the first half with the slant and the deep corner route. But overall, I don't see us doing the kind of things that I know we have the potential to do. And I've got to give credit to South Carolina State. They've done a good job masking their defense. They've gotten away with some holding and penalties. And again, I don't want to sound like I'm trying to serve up any cheese with my wine, but it is what it is. You know, I think that both teams suffered from
6: the following program
5: delay,
6: was pre-recorded.
5: But South Carolina State was able to come right back and hit it in high gear, and we have just kind of fallen off. After that first drive, which I said, hey, we got a good ball game here. We got a good plan, good offensive scheme. We ran the ball, a good mixture of run and pass plays, and the O-line was pushing folks around. Haley was jumping out like he was coming out of a cannon, and it was looking good. After the timeout, the delay, we've kind of, you know, looked defeated for some reason. But the game is played in full quarters. We got the second half. I know Quinn's going to make some adjustments. You know, offensive play calling and execution is the key. And it's got to start with Isaiah. Obviously, it's got to start up front with the big guys up front. We got to find a way to make some plays, get the ball to our playmakers. We need some turnover. We need some help. We need some turnovers created by the defense the best we can, you know. So we're playing the national champs. They're a good football team, well coached. And let's see how we come back and make the adjustments that we need to make and play the second half like Rattler's supposed to play.
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1: Back here at the Orange Blossom Classic, it's halftime. South Carolina State 21, FAMU 6. Now taking the field is the Marching 100. 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

Super Bowl appearance.

0: That performance right there by the Marching 100 here at halftime. We'll take another break and come back with our keys to the second half and get ready for kickoff of the second half here in Hard Rock Stadium in Miami Gardens. 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
0: All right, we're getting ready to come back here for the start of the second half as the Marching 100 finishes their halftime performance. All right, well, here are the numbers. They are what they are, right? 21-6 is our score, first downs. South Carolina State has us beat 9-7. Total rushing and net yards. South Carolina State, 17 rushes, 126 net yards. FAMU, 20 rushes, -6 net yards. Wow. South Carolina State as a team, 7 of 12, one interception. In total offense, 29 plays, 232 yards. FAMU passing, 5 of 18 right now. 38 plays, 77 yards. Wow. Al, that's a heck of a number, 232 to 77, but I think those negative net rushing yards are probably the most alarming stat that I glance at as I look at this sheet.
7: Absolutely. I tell you what, not the kind of football we wanted to see the first half. I mean, we saw the first drive that was very effective with a mixture of plays of runs and passes, but hadn't seen much since from the Rattler offense. Now, the second half is going to be more of a challenge for us. We got to find a way to pick it up. Isaiah Knowles, 5 of 18 for 72 yards. You know, Bobby has been kicking the ball. I mean, 4 punts, 161 yards with a 40.3 average. Between the two quarterbacks on the other side, they Watson is 5 of 9, one interception, 87 yards. And, of course, Robinson, 2 of 3 for 19 yards. But they've been effective running the football and pushing people around.
0: Another concerning statistic on third down. FAMU right now, 3 of 12 on third down. South Carolina State, 1 of 4. 10 tackles for loss by South Carolina State, 1 for FAMU.
7: Yeah, not the kind of half we want. I mean, so the game is played in four quarters. So I'm optimistic, overly optimistic, that the Rattlers are going to come out, made some adjustments, and we're going to see a better second half from these guys.
0: Well, that's what it's going to take here as the Rattlers special team unit takes the field. And they'll be kicking off to South Carolina State here. As we get ready to start the third quarter here.
7: From our perspective, the Rattlers will be moving from right to left. We got nothing but sunshine now as we prepare for the second half of this ball game.
0: And there's the kickoff, and it's going to go deep into the end zone, all the way towards the back of the end zone. Great punt there by Emilio Bacardi.
7: You got to be impressed with the special team guys, man. I mean, we're punting the ball well. The kicks aren't returnable. I mean, they're kicking these balls 5 and 7 yards deep in the end zone, man. That's what NFL

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2: Yo, what up, y'all? 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They be doing the dog, y'all.
3: He just got outside and was gone.
4: Yeah, I tell you what, he's getting an opportunity to get outside because, again, I saw the receiver holding the cornerback. But they can bounce outside. It's no way you can tell me we're not getting that kind of pressure on these guys without holding.
3: Low snap, toss to Pickett, right tackle, untouched, and he's going to take it to the end zone, to the corner, touchdown by Mason Pickett-Hicks on a toss sweep to the right. Another untouched run.
4: Yeah, but with no defensive effort. I mean, I see them tied up, but I mean, it's incredible to believe that they are they that good?
3: You
4: is
3: know,
4: the offensive line that good?
3: Well, they're making big enough holes, and this young man, Mason Pickett-Hicks, is making them look good. He's doing his job. On to kick the extra point now is Juan Dominguez. The snap, the hold, the kick is up, and it's through the upright. So 13:24 remaining in the third quarter. South Carolina State 28, FAMU 6. We'll be back after this timeout. 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
3: All right, South Carolina State finished off a four-play, 75-yard drive in 1 minute and 36 seconds with a 32-yard touchdown run by Mason Pickett-Hicks. Pickett-Hicks with his second touchdown. So both running backs for South Carolina State have two touchdowns so far in this contest. Of course, Pickett-Hicks being the home run

0: hitter, and Josh Shaw would be the sledgehammer. All right, back to receive for the Rattlers for the first time in the second half. Let's see if we actually get a chance to return. It'll be Jamal Haley on the left hash, his heels on the goal line. And Malik Denmark about 5 yards up on the right hash mark. Juan Dominguez kicking off, and it's going towards Haley again. It's returnable, but he calls fair catch, and that'll bring it out to the 25. So here's the first opportunity for Isaiah Knowles and the Rattler offense to answer. And this becomes a very big drive here.
1: You're absolutely right, Brian. This is a pivotal drive in this football game right now. We need to move the football up and down the field here.
0: And we're going to find out about those halftime adjustments. Okay, Knowles in the shotgun. In motion is Petty. It's a handoff to Haley. Right tackle. And he is chopped under. But Haley on the carry. Let's see, that is gain of 2 yards, so it's second down and 8.
1: Like the right side of that offensive line. That's that same play we've been talking about all night.
0: All right, so the marching 101 is given a warning, I believe, to please refrain from playing when Florida A&M has the ball. You can't do that. I know you want to, and might be the one opportunity they give us to pick up some penalty yards here. All right, so the marching 101 has decided to stop, and here we go. Second and 8, ball on the 27. Knowles in the shotgun. Haley, single back to his right, twins left, twins right. Knowles, quick slant over to the sideline. Pass is caught on the right sideline by Quan Lee, and he's tackled out of bounds at about the 32-yard line.
1: Yeah, double slot, and Quan just made a little 5-yard stop route. Isaiah was able to get that ball out there to him for the reception. Third and about 3.
0: Third and 3. Here we go. Right hash mark. Knowles checks to his receivers on the left with some instructions. Haley's the single back. Dropping back the pass. Pressure coming up the middle. Quick slant and incomplete pass to Corey Petty. And that'll bring up a 3 and out for the Rattlers, and the punt team will come out.
1: We've had several of these 3 and outs.
0: Yeah, don't make me count. Don't make me count.
1: All right.
0: 12-11 to play here in the third quarter. Bobby Engsler on the punt for FAMU. Standing back on his 30 is Shamonte Burgess. Nice punt, takes a Rattler roll. There's some traffic. Burgess is going to have to get out of the way and let it roll dead. And it's going to roll inside the 20 all the way down to about the 16-yard line.
1: Right, I don't know if you saw it, but I tell you what, that was real close to being blocked.
0: Well, I did not see it.
1: Yeah, it was very close. He got the punt off and he got the good roll, but that's the first time I saw a guy coming 100 miles an hour at Bobby.
0: Well, we're going to have to definitely pay attention to that, because that's the last kind of thing we need to have happen at this point in the ball game. So we'll stay here with the action as the South Carolina State offense comes out. It'll be first and 10 for them on their own 16-yard line. Be great to see this defense force a turnover, maybe even score some points themselves. All kinds of motion here for South Carolina State. Move the line from left to right. It's a handoff to Tyler, and coming out of nowhere from the strong side is, I'll get that number here in a second, for FAMU. Was that 44? That was 44.
1: Yep.
0: Ryan Johnson did a great job coming down the line to make that tackle.
1: That's South Carolina State's favorite play, man. They pull those guys in the back turn up behind those guys. Looks almost like that old Green Bay sweep.
0: Second and 10 for Keely Watson, the quarterback. Tyler Smith, the single back. Twins to his left. Watson looking, going deep to the left sideline. Oh, nearly intercepted because it was thrown short. Justin Bostic, he wasn't able to come up with it. That ball was thrown short. Could have been a pick.
1: I think it's some laundry on the field.
0: Ah, man. It's in the secondary. There's a penalty on the play. Flags thrown. And the way they're moving, I think it's going to go against FAMU. Holding called on Bostic. So it's a 10-yard penalty, automatic first down for South Carolina State. 11:15 to play here in the third quarter. First and 10, ball is on the 26. Watson, the quarterback, Smith, the single back. It's a handoff to Smith up the middle, and the A-gap dances out to the tackles, and he is grabbed there by number 20 for FAMU. That's Caden Brown.
1: Yeah, that running back by committee by these Bulldogs has been a thorn in our side. I tell you what, between Shaw and Hicks.
0: That was an 11-yard gain. First and 10, ball is on the 36 now. Watson in the shotgun, Ratchet. Well, false start called against the offense. You know, the Rattlers flashed a little blitz there, and I think that might have caused that action there.
1: Right.
0: Well, it was actually on a receiver, so, I mean, the offensive line did their job. It was called against number 84 for South Carolina State. Moving back 5 yards, first and 15, ball on the 31, on the Bulldog 31-yard line. Let's see if we see a little of that pressure by the Rattler defense that we saw last week. There's the pressure up the middle. Watson able to get that pass into the flat.
1: Got to make some tackles.
0: Yep, and the receiver, and I don't know if that's the cleats or what, Al, but the receiver was able to kind of get by that Rattler defender who just kind of slipped on the initial hit.
1: Yeah, I was thinking the same thing. You know, we're playing a lot of man-to-man because we're trying to make some things happen with blitzing and dogging and not having the kind of success that we saw last week.
0: 6-yard gain by Nicholas Brown brings up 2nd and 9. Ball is on the 37-yard line. Watson in the shotgun. Drop, quick slant to the sideline. Pass is caught. And a host of Rattlers were able to hold him up. Isaiah Davis there. That ball was caught there by number 11, Malachi Jones. Did he get? Yeah, he got enough for the first down. As he caught it 5 yards short and was able to power his way. Actually, he got some assistance from an offensive lineman who came down.
1: Yeah, he pushed him past the first down marker.
0: Yep. First and 10, ball on the 48, on the Bulldogs' 48-yard line. 9:07 to play here. Rattlers trailing 28-6, third quarter. A sweep, Watson keeps. A little RPO action, quarterback keeper gets across the 50, gets across the 45, down to the 44. But they're going to mark him at the 45-yard line. The misdirection by South Carolina State is it might actually be giving FAMU some fits. There is a down Rattler, a little slow to get up. That is Isaiah Davis.
1: And, Brian, that's because they've had so much success running outside that you got to respect the outside, and the quarterback pulls it, and he turns, go north and south. And all you need is 10 yards, the first set of downs. I mean, so he doesn't have to take it to the house. Just get 10 yards.
0: Well, I'm not sure if we have a full timeout or not here. So the Florida A&M player, which was Isaiah Davis, was he took a knee, but that occurred while South Carolina State had gotten to the line of scrimmage. And so by rule now in the NCAA, you're charged a timeout. So FAMU just lost a timeout there. And we still had an issue with a late player getting off the field. So here we go. Now we're second down and three on the FAMU 45-yard line. Watson, a handoff to Tyler Smith, right tackle, breaks it out to the sideline. And he's going to pick up about 10-plus yards there.
1: Saw a late flag come in.
0: Yeah, a lot going on there between a DB and a receiver. See who they call it on. Flag is thrown back at the 40.
1: That's against South Carolina, I believe.
0: There's that holding that you've been pointing out by a wide receiver from South Carolina State. So
1: they've been doing it the whole game. Are these refs from the MEAC?
0: I don't know. It's a great question. Given that they are the road team, it's possible.
1: Yeah, we're the home team, so it's a good shot. These guys could be MEAC referees.
0: So it's second down and eight now. The ball is at midfield. 8:08 to play. Keely Watson taking his time there. Single back to his right is Shaw, dropping back the pass. Throwing to his left. It's caught, and the receiver just gets by two defenders, breaking to the middle, wide open at the 25, and dives towards the 15-yard line. That's a pickup of 35 yards as the Rattler defenders just were on skates.
1: Yeah, we keep slipping, but they don't keep slipping.
0: They saw two or three Rattlers slip as they were trying to plant their feet and make a stop. First and 10, ball is on the 18-yard line. The FAMU 18, Watson in the shotgun. 7:15 to play in the third quarter. Watson in the shotgun now after a couple of snaps. Well, they're going to call a timeout as he checked to the line, something they didn't like. And so South Carolina State will officially call a timeout there first, and that'll give us a chance to take a timeout as well. We'll be back after this break. This is the Rattler Football Network.
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0: Jane is a small business owner. 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
4: .707 left to play here in the third quarter. South Carolina State has moved into the red zone as they have a first and 10 on the FAMU 18-yard line. Well, right now, looking at the stats right now, South Carolina State's Mason Pickett-Hicks has 11 carries for 168 yards and two touchdowns.
5: Yeah, he's having a fantastic day running the football, man. I tell you, he's picking and choosing the spots. They got to be averaging 5 to 7 yards a clip. Easy.
4: On the ground?
5: Yes.
4: 8.9.
5: Yeah, I knew it was something like that.
4: All right, well, here we go. Let's see what the adjustment is, if any, that FAMU can make here. All right, they go with a big formation here. Keeley Watson, hand off to Tyler Shaw between the tackles and the A-gap. He got out of the tackles, and he's powering his way forward. They're moving the pile. That was almost 5 yards after the initial stop, or what looked to be a stop by the FAMU defensive line. Pushed it all the way to the 7-yard line. Wow. That's about a 9-yard gain.
5: After contact.
4: Well, no, correction. That's an 11-yard gain because it's first and goal at the 7. And we've got, let's see, a Rattler who's being carried off, and he's putting no weight on his right foot. That is Justice Cross. Wow. Well, we've already seen Antonio Kamen, and now we're seeing Justice Cross. Here we go, first and goal on the 7 for South Carolina State. Inside handoff to Tyler Smith. Bounces out around the right side. 5-4-3 touchdown, but there's a flag. There's got to be a holding on that right side.
5: Absolutely.
4: On the right tackle for South Carolina State. That was why he was able to bounce out to the outside. Easy call for the officials.
5: And coach, it's been like that all day.
4: Well, they've
5: if an old man sitting in the booth can see it, why the referees can't see it?
4: Well, so, you know, I've heard people say sometimes there is holding on every play.
5: Well, that's true.
4: So the question is,
5: you could call it every play.
4: You could call it every play, and maybe the referees are just choosing when to call it and when not to call it. But all right, so back him up 10 yards, first and goal on the 17 now. Ball is about in the middle of the field, and here is Watson, receiver in motion, dropping back, goes back to the left side.
5: Yes.
4: Intercepted!
5: Yes!
4: By Boston! Nothing but green grass! At the 40, it's a foot race down the sideline! And touchdown, Justin Bostic. Pick 6. Boy, did we need that. 83 yards. Touchdown, FAMU.
5: I tell you what, that was a good read there. He was trying to go back to the backside after going in motion, sending his receivers in motion. Bostic read that like you read in the comic strips. Picked that ball off, and what was it, 80 yards, 70 yards?
4: 83-yard interception. by Justin Bostic. All right, on to kick the extra point, Emilio Bacardi. Could that be the play that changes the momentum of this ball game? Scores 28-12. Rattlers choosing to go for one. All right, now that we've got the play clock and everything settled, here we go. Bacardi lines it up. The snap, the hold is good, the kick is up, and it is good as well. 6:07 remaining in the third quarter. FAMU cuts that deficit 28-13. Let's step away. This is the Rattler Football Network.
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6: 6:07 remaining here in the third quarter, and the FAMU defense has come up with probably the biggest play of the game thus far, maybe the season.
7: I tell you what, that was a big play, man, and that's the kind of play you need. You know, offense, defense, special teams, anybody can score. We got to stop these guys from scoring, get the ball back, and get another opportunity. Anything can happen. I mean, there's a lot of football left to play. Let's take this shot in the arm, man, and roll with it.
6: Justin Bostic with his second interception of South Carolina State's Keely Watson. This time he took the second one, 83 yards, and thankfully he outran him going to the end zone.
7: Yeah, like
6: that would have been a head scratcher. My head would have blown up if he didn't outrun him. But Bostic did a great job. All right, so Emilio Bacardi on the kick. And let's see if the Rattler defense has a little bit of extra juice now. And that kick is going to the far corner. It's going to be returned from about the 3-yard line in the left corner. And he's got a gap up the sideline. And thankfully, Bacardi, and he's going to catch a face mask too. Thankfully, Bacardi was able to grab Malik Brightwell, who was on the return, but he grabbed his face mask at the end. You know, do what you got to do to keep him from running to the end zone. But South Carolina State's going to have great field position here after a nice return by Malik Brightwell. First time we've seen the special teams give up such a huge play.
7: Yeah, have a breakdown like
6: yeah,
7: that.
6: Yeah, have that kind of a breakdown. Well said. Well, that puts the ball all the way at the 30-yard line now. So after nearly a, 50-yard return and a 15-yard penalty, the ball will be spotted at the FAMU 30-yard line for South Carolina State.
7: Going back with Watson at quarterback, too.
6: Yep, Watson's at quarterback. They're on the left hash mark. The running back this time is Josh Shaw. A little misdirection. Shaw up the middle. And first on the tackle, big number 99 for FAMU. That's Roderick Ambrose McFadden. Gain of two on the play. Second down and 8. 5:30 remaining in the third quarter. Watson's in the shotgun. Shaw is to his right. It's a handoff to Shaw off left tackle. And he's swallowed up. There's going to be a loss there. And this time, on the tackle for FAMU is 93.
7: Yeah, good push at the point of attack. I tell you what, Shaw is the bigger of the dual quarter running backs that they have, and they've been showcasing here tonight.
6: No gain on the play. Big third down here for FAMU. 3rd and 9. Ball on the 29.

0: Here we go. Watson's in the shotgun. They go to another back here. It's a low snap. He picks it up. He's looking, going right. Finds Davis, and man, I tell you.
1: Now, if they count that as a fumble, I think FAMU recovered.
0: Did Jones drop it? They did. They're going to say it's a fumble. They're pointing towards FAMU. I'm looking at the replay because number 11, Malik Jones, caught it, turned to the sideline, and punched out from behind by guess who? Number 13, Justin Bostic. That young man is everywhere today. Holy cow. Justin Bostic comes up with a peanut punch from behind. Well, no, correction. That was Denzel Johnson, number 12. Okay. 12 and 13, so close. But anyway, Denzel Johnson, well, it was recovered by Denzel Johnson. I still think Bostic might have knocked that out, Coach.
1: We go ahead and give Bostic the credit.
0: You know, Bostic's been everywhere, but how big a play is that for FAMU?
1: That's huge, man.
0: I'm telling you, the defense, opportunistic defense here.
1: I actually thought Chinnison was going to want to challenge that to see if his guy's knee was down.
0: His knee was very close to being down, but no challenge. I am surprised he didn't challenge that. But okay, here we go. First and 10 for FAMU. Backed up on our own 9-yard line. Knowles, the single back is Haley. They bring the tight end in to the left side of the line. A quick slant. And it's Jackson. Nope, it's Corey Petty, who was in the slot, and Petty got to the 15-yard line, so that's a gain of 6. Second and 4.
1: A little quick hitch outside to the wide side of the field, trying to get it to slot receiver. He's a playmaker, and if he can get away, man, he got some jets.
0: Now he's on the. Now we're on the right hash mark. Trips are to the left, to the far side. Knowles looking over to the sideline. Haley's to his left. Knowles fakes the handoff, looking to taking a deep shot. Oh, well, overthrown. Nobody out there.
1: He took a shot on that play, too. And I think he was feeling the pressure coming, so he just threw the ball away.
0: Well, he threw it far enough that it couldn't be caught. I'm glad he did that.
1: Well, you know what you do to neutralize that blitz like that, or the pressure that a quarterback receives, shorten the routes, run shorter routes, and get the ball to the playmakers. I still say the tight end in the passing game is a mandate.
0: We haven't seen him. We haven't seen him get called. We haven't seen him used. He's out there.
1: And the back out the backfield. You know, that's a linebacker's responsibility. Most teams have a challenge with that.
0: Third and 4, ball on the 15-yard line. Knowles on the right hash. No correction. We got to change in at quarterback. So we got to change in at quarterback as Dustin Fletcher was prepared to take the snap, and we get a FAMU timeout. So as you said, Al, Knowles took a hit.
1: He took a shot.
0: I'm looking to the sideline and see if we can see him.
1: He went in the tent.
0: Okay.
1: He went in the injury tent.
0: Wow. Okay. Well, in comes Dustin Fletcher, who got a snap last week when Knowles' helmet was his helmet came off.
1: He's a big kid now. He's 6'3", 225, graduate student.
0: Hey, from the Citadel, his former team got a big win last night. Let's see if he can engineer a positive play or two or three.
1: Or four.
0: Yeah, whatever it takes. All right, here we go. So Fletcher's in the shotgun. He's got twins to his left, single to his right. Jamal Haley is the back. Third and 4 on the 15 for FAMU. Fletcher. Looking. He's going to keep. He's rolling around the left side. He's trying to pick up those yards towards the sideline. And he needed to get. He's very close.
1: That's a bad spot, I think.
0: Well. Oh, they're going to spot it back at the 15-yard line. So technically, no gain on the play.
1: But, I mean, he's coming in cold. He didn't throw the ball away. And he did try to get the first down. At least he was mobile.
0: Yeah.
1: You see him moving around a little bit.
0: All right, so the FAMU punting Team will come out. Bobby Engsler on the punt again for FAMU on 4th and 4 now. Burgess is back. He's going to come up to about the 45. Wow, that punt. Well, it took a bounce, about a 10-yard roll, and it's going to be downed. It'll be downed at about the 43-yard line in South Carolina State territory. So it'll be 1st and 10 for South Carolina State on their own 43-yard line. And TV has given us some visuals of Isaiah Knowles. Looks to be
1: like a hand situation. That's what it is. It's hand.
0: Hand or wrist.
1: It's throwing hand.
0: It's throwing hand or wrist based on the coverage. So not what we wanted to see. So the injuries are piling up for FAMU right now. Okay, here we go. 1st and 10, South Carolina State. A handoff to Tyler Smith. He is grabbed from behind before he hit the line of scrimmage. I think that was big number 96, Paul Getley. Haven't called his name as much as we did a week ago. But gain of one on the play, so brings up 2nd and 9 on their own 44 for South Carolina State. 2:18 remaining here in the third quarter. Keely Watson in the shotgun. Looking left, throwing left, finds a man going towards the sideline. Saw a flag come out of there late. And that was a reception that was made there by Nicholas Brown. But let's see what the flag is.
1: It was deep in the secondary, so I wonder if it was a pick. Illegal pick.
0: Well, here comes the call. Hands in the face, called against the offense.
1: It was a pick.
0: Good catch. So back him up 10, I believe. 10-yard penalty, so that'll bring up 2nd down and 19. Ball will be moved back to the 34-yard line on the South Carolina State 34-yard line.
1: Well, a couple of scores, we back in this ball game. This thing could go in the way, man. If the defense can come up with a big play here.
0: 5 receivers set for South Carolina State. Watson by himself. Let's see if the front can get some pressure. Watson, quick. He keeps it.
1: Oh, no.
0: Oh, and he avoids, but there's a flag that came in late.
1: Got to be holding. That's coming back.
0: I hope it's holding.
1: That's
0: because
1: holding. That's holding.
0: Watson.
1: Yes.
0: Yep. Holding called against the offense. So back-to-back penalties for South Carolina State.
1: Back them up.
0: Yeah, Watson. And, you know, again, I'm going back to the footing here, Al. I'm watching.
1: That's a tackle.
0: I'm watching our players. You called the tackle, right. But I'm watching our players slipping here. And it brings up, you know, I don't know how quickly you can do the change of cleat thing or whether it's just one of those things you have to adjust to on the fly. 2nd and 29 for South Carolina State on their own 24-yard line. Watson keeping. He's rolling to his right. Throws to the sideline. And, wow, I tell you, number 11, Malachi Jones. He's a big guy, and he just 6 foot. He's only 6 foot 190, but he just seems to continue to squirt out of tackles. And then I think we've got a down rattler on the sideline. 23. So it looks to be Deion Villers, who is on the South Carolina State sideline, and the injuries continue to pile up for FAMU.
1: Number 23, Deion Villers, the injured rattler. I wonder if he got the wind knocked out of him.
0: Well, we got the replay opportunity here. So there's Villers. Well, you can see him off to the side here. There's a better angle.
1: Yeah.
0: Oh, yeah. Friendly fire. Yeah. Friendly fire. He was a part of a scrum of about two Rattlers that were in there trying to bring down the South Carolina State wide receiver. And then as Rattlers were flying in, one of his teammates, I think, might have caught him on the hand or wrist.
1: Deion is 6 foot, 187, redshirted senior, plays strong safety. And I tell you what, he'll knock you in the next week. You got to be careful.
0: Yeah, transfer from Tennessee State. It's from Lakeland, Florida. And he's still down. And, okay, he's finally up. But he's holding either his left wrist, because that was where the hit came from. So this is now the second wrist-related injury that a FAMU player has taken. Knowles, of course, Isaiah Knowles, on the last offensive possession, took a shot possibly to his right wrist or hand. We don't have any way of telling you exactly. And, again, at the college level, we don't get the whole in-game injury report thing. So, all right, so now it's 3rd and 17. Great opportunity. 1:08 left here in the third quarter. Great opportunity here for this FAMU defense here. See if we can get a stop. Get South Carolina State off the field. Got to watch for the quarterback run. Empty backfield, five receivers set. Watson looking, dropping back the pass, looking. He's going to scramble, pressure up the middle. No, he's rolling to his left, still avoiding. Chucks it towards the sideline, out of bounds. No flags. Incomplete pass. FAMU.
1: Actually, it was intercepted by a rally out of bounds.
0: Well, out of bounds. Right. Okay. We'll take that.
1: We'll take it.
0: We'll take that. Clock stops with 44 seconds left. And more importantly, the Rattlers benefit from two 10-yard penalties by South Carolina State.
1: And should get decent field position.
0: Should, hopefully. Well, we'll see what Maxion Cobb does here on the punt. Let's see if we can, punt protect for FAMU. Back to receive is Corey Petty. He's standing on his own 25. Petty, he backpedals. It'll drop at, it goes out of bounds.
1: That's
0: so let's
1: great
0: see.
1: Punt.
0: The official. Wow, he's spotting it at the 10.
1: That's a great punt.
0: Wow, Cobb with a punt that they're going to spot at the 10-yard line.
1: Yep.
0: Yeah, good call, Al. Wow.
1: But Dustin should have had an opportunity now to warm up a little bit after being thrown in the heat.
0: Yeah, let's see the troops kind of rally around Fletcher now. Dustin Fletcher will get a chance to start fresh on this off.